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1: This week at the Indiana Theater, don't miss the intriguing new release, Disclosure Day. Secrets will be revealed, questions will be answered, and the truth may be closer than you think. 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
2: News this hour from Town Hall. I'm Keith Peters in Washington. There's been another indication from President Trump that the Iran war may be ending.
3: The president has said a deal would be done quickly before. Why is this different?
4: Because they've taken a pounding. They've taken a pounding like very few people could take.
3: The president talked about the high price of oil and gas because of the closure of the Strait of Hormuz.
4: When oil comes down, everything else comes down. And most importantly, we have a deal that Iran will never have a nuclear weapon, which was the whole purpose of what we had to go through to get this.
3: He believes Iran's supreme leader has signed off on a deal. Ed Donahue, Washington.
2: Wall Street reacting in an extremely positive way to news a deal has been reached with Iran.
5: Investors seeing green, the Dow gaining more than 900 points on news President Trump is expected to sign a deal with Iran to end the war. The Nasdaq gaining 640 points, the S&P 500 gaining 127 points. Now, as for oil, U.S. crude futures falling almost 4% to $86.51 a barrel in extended trading.
2: Correspondent Laura Winters reporting. President Trump says he plans to nominate Jay Clayton, the U.S. Attorney for the Southern District of New York and a former Securities and Exchange Commission chairman, as Director of National Intelligence. Mr. Trump announced the nomination on social media Thursday amid pressure from Congress to name a permanent replacement for Tulsi Gabbard, who announced her resignation last month. Trump faced intense pushback over his decision to name Bill Pulte, head of the Federal Housing Finance Agency, as acting director. Again on Wall Street, the Dow up by 929 points. More on these stories at townhall.com.
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7: Here is your weather forecast from the ABK Flooring Weather Center. Look for chance of showers and thunderstorms this evening, mainly before 3 a.m. overnight. Increasing clouds with a low around 69. Tomorrow, mostly cloudy through mid-morning, then gradually clearing with a high near 82. Tomorrow night, clear, low 62. And Saturday, mostly sunny with a high near 84.
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Jason Aldean asking the question, just how far does a goodbye go? That is a great start to this hour of country music. Another great question people are asking is, who is Stella Lefty? And what is this new song, Boston? Stella Lefty, a brand new artist. She started on TikTok, and here's the tune. On a

0: Corey Kent with a new one. It's called Rocky Mountain Low. The Social Security Administration is warning folks about a sharp spike in impersonation scams, with fraudsters posing as government employees to obtain sensitive information or money. Government impersonation scams are now one of the most reported types of fraud in the U.S. The government's not going to call you and demand a payment. I mean, the IRS usually contacts you via letter, not a phone call, pressuring you into make a payment with a gift card.
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0: back.
1: Flatland Cavalry. It's called Never Coming Back. Let's check some birthdays for the 11th of June. 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Shia LaBeouf, Peter Dinklage from Game of Thrones fame, NFL legend Joe Montana, Hugh Laurie from House, Dr. Oz, Eugene Simon is Lancel on the Game of Thrones, Sadie Robertson from Duck Dynasty and Dancing with the Stars, Joshua Jackson from The Fringe, Claire Holt is Samara from Pretty Little Liars, comedian Jimmy O. Yang is also celebrating, and if it's your special day today, happy birthday. 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
2: Here is your weather forecast from the ABK Flooring Weather Center. Look for chance of showers and thunderstorms this evening, mainly before 3 a.m. overnight. Increasing clouds with a low around 69. Tomorrow, mostly cloudy through mid-morning, then gradually clearing with a high near 82. Tomorrow night, clear, low 62. And Saturday, mostly sunny with a high near 84.
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0: New from Riley Green is called Think As You Drunk. It's a tribute to Toby Keith. Thank you for spending a little bit of your time with me. Tennessee Governor Bill Lee did declare Tuesday, June 2nd, as Randy Travis Day. That was in honor of the 40th anniversary of Randy Travis's debut album, Storms of Life. So a little over a week ago was officially Randy Travis Day.
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11: Here is your weather forecast from the ABK Flooring Weather Center. Look for a chance of showers and thunderstorms this evening, mainly before 3 a.m. overnight, increasing clouds with a low around 69. Tomorrow, mostly cloudy through mid-morning, then gradually clearing with a high near 82. Tomorrow night, clear, low 62. And Saturday, mostly sunny with a high near 84.
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The new track from Kane Brown, it's called Woman. My name is John Glenn. Thank you for joining me. In this hour of country music, you will hear the likes of Carrie Underwood and Lo Cash, Blake Shelton, Ella Langley, Morgan Wallen. Oh, yeah, we got a lot of good ones coming. Here's Chase Matthew with Darlin'.

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0: The duo Low Cash, their latest is called Wrong Hearts. Tyler Andrews recently broke a long-standing Mount Everest speed record with a summit time of 9 hours, 55 minutes, and 43 seconds. This achievement came after years of training and multiple attempts across three climbing seasons. He was able to climb Mount Everest in the time we clock in the morning and clock out in the day.
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3: Here is your weather forecast from the ABK Flooring Weather Center. Look for chance of showers and thunderstorms this evening, mainly before 3 a.m. overnight, increasing clouds with a low around 69. Tomorrow, mostly cloudy through mid-morning, then gradually clearing with a high near 82. Tomorrow night, clear, low 62. And Saturday, mostly sunny with a high near 84.
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0: Tyler Hubbard with a brand new song called Land. Now, Tyler Hubbard involved in one of the big surprises at CMA Fest last weekend. Tyler Hubbard, Brian Kelly reunited as Florida Georgia Line. I think that's going to be the big highlight. Now, we are going to see the CMA Fest television special June 25th, hosted by Laura Spencer from Good Morning America fame and country star Riley Green.
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4: Here is your weather forecast from the ABK Flooring Weather Center. Look for chance of showers and thunderstorms this evening, mainly before 3 a.m. overnight, increasing clouds with a low around 69. Tomorrow, mostly cloudy through mid-morning, then gradually clearing with a high near 82. Tomorrow night, clear, low 62. And Saturday, mostly sunny with a high near 84.
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0: Casey Musgraves with Loneliest Girl. Let's check some entertainment history for the 11th of June. When it comes to our favorite movies, E.T. the Extraterrestrial made its theatrical debut and we fell in love with Reese's Pieces. That was the 11th of June, 1982. Ferris Bueller's Day Off premiered on this day. 1986, Jurassic Park was June 11th, 1993. Austin Powers and the Spy Who Shagged Me, Baby, the 11th of June, 1990. Napoleon Dynamite debuted on this day, 2004. That's entertainment history for the 11th of June.
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2: News this hour from Town Hall. I'm Keith Peters in Washington. President Trump says he's close to a deal with Iran for ending the war.
3: We just made a great settlement of the war with Iran, and we're going to be subject to finalization of documents, which should get done over the next few days. Probably have a signing maybe in Europe.
2: The president said in a social media post Thursday that he made the move based on the fact that discussions with the Islamic Republic of Iran have been brought to the highest level of Iranian leadership and approved. Trump also suggested that progress had been made in talks to extend the fragile ceasefire. A major spectacle on the White House lawn this weekend is taking shape.
4: A temporary arena called The Claw is expected to seat about 4,000 people for the 7 UFC fights being staged Sunday on the White House lawn to celebrate the 80th birthday of President Donald Trump and the 250th anniversary of the signing of the Declaration of Independence.
5: The number of foreign leaders that want to come to this is unbelievable. It's to the point where we may have a diplomatic crisis.
4: Secretary of State Marco Rubio. More than $60 million and tens of thousands of hours of labor have been poured into building the arena. The event will go on, rain or shine. I'm Lisa Dwyer.
2: Severe storms that swept through the Midwest knocked out power to hundreds of thousands of customers, damaged buildings, and canceled flights, with new tornadoes touching down late Thursday in communities outside Chicago. The National Weather Service says tornadoes have been confirmed in Streeter and Odell, Illinois, southwest of Chicago, with preliminary reports of buildings damaged in Streeter. On Wall Street, the Dow by 929 points, the S&P advanced 127. More at townhall.com.
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1: Here is your weather forecast from the ABK Flooring Weather Center. Look for chance of showers and thunderstorms this evening, mainly before 3 a.m. overnight, increasing clouds with a low around 69. Tomorrow, mostly cloudy through mid-morning, then gradually clearing with a high near 82. Tomorrow night, clear, low 62. And Saturday, mostly sunny with a high near 84.
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Jason Aldean with Don't Tell on Me. Riley Green has added fall dates to the Cowboy as It Gets tour. Riley would change my mind.

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1: Hey, girl. Oh, now. You know you got everybody looking.

0: Coffee Girl on TikTok. She got her start singing 90s country tunes while making fancy coffee drinks. Alexandra Kay was straight for the heart. Josh Ross and Jordan Davis, a brand new song from Kenny Chesney up in just a moment. It's called Carry On.
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3: Here is your weather forecast from the ABK Flooring Weather Center. Look for chance of showers and thunderstorms this evening, mainly before 3 a.m. overnight. Increasing clouds with a low around 69. Tomorrow, mostly cloudy through mid-morning, then gradually clearing with a high near 82. Tomorrow night, clear, low 62. And Saturday, mostly sunny with a high near 84.
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0: Kenny Chesney with Carry On. Let's check some birthdays for the 11th of June. Famous folks like Shia LaBeouf is celebrated today. So is Peter Dinklage. He played Tyrion in the Game of Thrones. NFL legend Joe Montana, Hugh Laurie from House, Dr. Oz. Eugene Simon was Lancel on the Game of Thrones. Sadie Robertson from the Duck Dynasty. She was also on Dancing with the Stars. Joshua Jackson starred in The Fringe. Claire Holt is Samara from Pretty Little Liars. Comedian Jimmy O. Yang also celebrating today. If it's your special day, happy birthday. I hope all your birthday wishes come true.
1: 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We are the General.

0: Ella Langley with her brand new track called Be Her. Now, one of the highlights at the CMA Fest was Ella Langley was joined on stage by Gretchen Wilson, and they did Gretchen Wilson's Here for the Party. So hopefully we'll get to see that highlight on that CMA Fest television special coming up on the 25th of June.
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2: News this hour from Town Hall. I'm Jason Walker. There's been another indication from President Trump the war in Iran may be ending soon. Here's Ed Donahue.
3: The president has said a deal would be done quickly before. Why is this different?
4: Because they've taken a pounding. They've taken a pounding like very few people could take.
3: The president talked about the high price of oil and gas because of the closure of the Strait of Hormuz.
4: When oil comes down, everything else comes down. And most importantly, we have a deal that Iran will never have a nuclear weapon, which was the whole purpose of what we had to go through to get this.
3: He believes Iran's supreme leader has signed off on a deal. Ed Donahue, Washington.
2: House Majority Leader Louisiana Steve Scalise tells the Salem Radio Network if leaders in Iran are smart, they will sign the deal right now.
5: And I think the Iranian leaders realize this is going to get worse for them if they keep playing this game. You do not want to test President Donald Trump.
2: Scalise says Tehran just doesn't realize if you mess with Donald Trump, it can get nasty.
5: If the Iranian leaders had some sense, they would get an agreement to stop a pursuit of a nuclear weapon and to end fueling terror around the world.
2: President Trump says he plans to nominate Jay Clayton as the Director of National Intelligence. Clayton would replace Tulsi Gabbard, who announced her resignation last month. In Minnesota, a man who shot and killed the top Democrat in the Minnesota House and her husband pleading guilty so that federal prosecutors will not seek the death penalty. Severe storms that swept through the Midwest, knocking out power to hundreds of thousands of customers, damaging buildings and canceling flights in several states. And forecasters say overnight, now into Friday morning, there could be more trouble. More on these stories, townhall.com.
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8: Here is your weather forecast from the ABK Flooring Weather Center. Look for a chance of showers and thunderstorms this evening, mainly before 3 a.m. overnight, increasing clouds with a low around 69. Tomorrow, mostly cloudy through mid-morning, then gradually clearing with a high near 82. Tomorrow night, clear, low 62. And Saturday, mostly sunny with a high near 84.
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Oh, I love it. It's Shaboozy and the Bar Song. My name is John Glenn. Rodney Atkins. The new artist, Zach John King, after Lauren Elena.

0: He's from Fayetteville, Georgia. Zach John King with Get to Drinkin'. Darius Rucker will channel his inner McConaughey next.
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1: Here is your weather forecast from the ABK Flooring Weather Center. Look for chance of showers and thunderstorms this evening, mainly before 3 a.m. overnight, increasing clouds with a low around 69. Tomorrow, mostly cloudy through mid-morning, then gradually clearing with a high near 82. Tomorrow night, clear, low 62. And Saturday, mostly sunny with a high near 84.
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0: John Party with boots off. Hello, my name is John Glenn. Now, the CMA Fest television special will be Thursday, June 25th. It's hosted by Laura Spencer from Good Morning America and country star Riley Green. A few of the highlights I hope we get to see. Ella Langley, I guess, did a duet with Gretchen Wilson, the song Here for the Party. I hope we get to see that on the television special. And another highlight I heard that happened at CMA Fest was Lainey Wilson was joined on stage with Tim McGraw, and I guess they sang I Like It, I Love It. Hopefully we'll get to see that highlight on that TV special coming the 25th of June.
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0: It's a new track from Dan and Shay called Say So. That's on their brand new album called Young. Well, the College World Series starts tomorrow. The early session is West Virginia versus Troy. North Carolina takes on Mississippi after that game concludes.
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dirt floor poor. 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Yeah, your uncle and I made quite a pair, flying F-15s through hostile air. He went down, but they missed me by a hair. He'd always stop right there and say,

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0: have Matt Cooper in the studio with us in person,
1: hello,
0: live
1: hello.
0: To
1: Yay!
0: Flash. Hello, Matt. Welcome.
2: Thank you. Thanks for having me.
0: We're thrilled to have you here. So you've been around for a while and you're doing so well, but I always like to assume that there might be somebody listening that is still getting to know you, right? So let's give them a little bit of backstory. I know you're from Florida.
2: Yes.
0: What part?
2: Jacksonville, Florida.
0: Jacksonville, okay.
2: Yep. Grew up in Jacksonville, Florida. I was raised by two really awesome parents. I got two younger brothers. Mm-hmm. They're both in college, and I moved to Orlando for school. Went to the University of Central Florida, played a little bit of baseball there, and after I got cut from the team, I kind of stepped into this music business and was doing it independent for about 3 years, moved to Nashville, and now I'm with Quartz Hill, and we're doing radio and all the stuff. So that's the synopsis version.
0: Yeah, no, that's great. That answers like my first five questions.
2: Amazing.
0: So that's, you're
2: right,
0: very
2: so,
0: good
2: well,
0: at this.
2: It's been a great interview. Thank you so much.
1: This has been fun.
2: Yeah, thank
0: this
2: you.
0: Has been fun. Thanks
2: yeah.
0: for stopping by. Well, you have such an unusual sound. Who are some of your biggest influences?
2: I grew up wanting to be like Ed Sheeran mm-hmm. and like Shawn Mendes. That was kind of my early influence stages. And then I feel like as I've gotten older, I've gotten more into the folk Americana world. Sky Max McNown has a really cool sound that I really enjoy. Even like Shaboozey's music has like the production style of that is like something that I really enjoy. But I grew up like Dan and Shay, Rascal Flatts, Thomas Rhett, Jordan Davis, that whole era of music.
1: Is it weird to hear him say, I grew up listening to Dan and Shay?
0: What, making us feel old?
1: Yeah, making me feel worse. You know, I was like, okay, I already feel old. And then he started talking about these younger, the younger acts. He goes, I grew up listening to Dan and Shay. Can you mention somebody that's old?
2: Yeah, like, yeah, no.
1: See, he can't even do it. He was like, well, maybe somebody like, well, 90s, no,
2: you want
1: no,
2: me to say like some 90s country.
1: Yeah,
2: rap.
1: Yeah.
0: Hey,
1: yeah,
0: don't push me. He might say, yeah, I grew up listening to Katie and Scott.
1: Yeah, exactly. Katie likes that when you
0: we
1: do
0: got
1: that.
0: That's the worst when I meet somebody, you know, that's really young and they're like, I grew up watching you on TV. I'm like, I'm still relevant.
1: I'm still here.
2: Yeah, but those are some of like my influences, and it's always changing. I feel like as an artist, you have to kind of change lanes and, you know, reinvent yourself is what they
0: sure.
2: say. But my influences are always changing, and that's kind of where I'm at right now.
0: Well, you're doing something right. You've had, what, over 25 million streams at this point?
2: No
0: or
2: idea.
0: Even more?
2: I hope so.
0: 100? Okay, oh. I'm sorry. You've had like 120 million streams at this point?
2: Sure.
0: Oh my
1: He's
0: gosh.
1: Like, sure.
0: You're like, if you say so. If
1: I'll buy into so. That.
2: That's it. Sure.
0: You're like, yeah. I don't know that many people. This is really working.
1: Yeah. So yeah. What does that look like in your mind when you have that 124 million?
0: Like a third focus, of the country.
1: Yeah. Focus on that for a second. I mean, wrap your head around that number. What does that feel like when you start thinking about all those people have now heard your music and they know who Matt Cooper is?
2: What I first think about is I'm not making enough money.
0: Right?
2: That's the first thing that I'm thinking about. No, I don't know. I mean, I think these guys know. I just like, I don't really look at the numbers. Not like in a like, oh, I'm better than everybody. I don't look at my numbers or whatever. But I just like, if I do, I'll get caught into it. And then I'll be like, man, what are we doing wrong? Like, we need to be at 150 million and stuff like that. So I try to just kind of take a step back and just do what I need to do right now and go from there.
1: I could see where it'd be easy to get sucked down the rabbit hole of you start going, okay, well, I'm at 125. Then how long will it be before I can be at 150?
2: Yeah.
1: And then if you just say your numbers start dropping off. Okay, well then what'd I do wrong? What is this song not right? And everybody starts panicking. And I could see why you wouldn't want to do that.
2: Yeah. Yeah. And I get like business mode sometimes. Like,
1: right.
2: I just try to figure out, okay, like what are other people doing? What do I need to do better? And then I just get into a rabbit hole and then it's just not good.
0: Yeah. You got to be the artist. You've just got to stay focused on your art. Let the business people handle the business.
2: Right.
0: It's hard because I think more than ever, artists do have to be business minded.
2: Totally.
0: And they definitely have to know how to promote themselves, but it's a slippery slope, I think, for sure. Scott and I, we got a sneak peek of your song Highs and Lows during the CMAs last year. Nice. Loved the song. I mean, immediately I was like, okay, this is a hit. And we have been playing the heck out of it.
1: A lot.
0: We absolutely love it. How hard is it as an artist, though, when you've got a song in the can, but, you know, there's timing. There's, you know, there's a whole plan of when to roll a song out, and then you got to watch it kind of slowly build. And you've been sitting on this song for a hot minute now. Does it feel so good that it's finally really making traction?
2: Yes. Yeah. We have been working so hard on this track, like these guys know. And I released that song, oh gosh, a year, maybe two, I don't know, August of one of the years.
0: it's been a minute.
2: It's been a minute. And I saw like the first kind of start of it because I was actually independent at the time. And then when I joined these guys, I saw it just keep on climbing and to the point where it's like, oh, I'm on the radio now. This song is on the radio now.
1: Which is legit.
2: This is a song I wrote in an hour in my apartment in Nashville by myself. And it's just cool to see, like, it's climbing and we're working hard and the hard work is paying off. So we're just keep on rolling.
0: Yeah.
2: We'll see where it goes.
0: Well, it's going so well. I've seen some of the feedback and comments that you're getting on the song, just what it means to people. It's really striking a chord with people. You say you wrote it in an hour. Like, can we go back to that hour of your life? Like, what headspace were you in? What were you hoping people would get from the song?
2: Sure. Yeah. So the story of Highs and Lows is actually really special to me. I lost my mom about 2 years ago, a little bit over that now. And I started going to group therapy, to kind of just help cope with that. And one of my first few group therapy classes, I walked into the room and, you know, like everybody like sits in a circle and I was like, this is weird. But I walked in and, this guy stands up and he says, hey, my name is so and so. And, he starts saying these words. He says, I get high all the time when I feel low. I've done drugs from A to Z and the Lord's been good ever since. And then he shared his like entire story after that. And I was like super inspired by it. And after the class, I got to talk with him and he shared like his story of what brought him in to that meeting. And I shared mine of what brought me in that meeting. And I was like so inspired by this guy that I went home. It was a late, late night. I got home around like 1 or 2 a.m. And I just started writing. I started writing Highs and Lows, and it took me about an hour to get the entire song done, chords and everything. And I was just like, if I'm going to write this song, I'm just going to tell it exactly how it happened. And I did. And so that's kind of how Highs and Lows came to be. I didn't really think it was going to be what it was. That's the thing with music is like all the songs that I think are just going to go, they just flop. And all the ones that I think they're going to flop, they just go. It's just weird how that works. And Highs and Lows was one that I was like, it's all right.
0: Yeah.
2: And now it's doing so much.
0: Wow. I always like to get the story behind the song. We got more coming up with Matt Cooper here in the studio. It's Pickle Jar Up All Night.
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6: 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Here is your weather forecast from the ABK Flooring Weather Center. Showers and thunderstorms will be diminishing. Increasing clouds, though. Mostly cloudy through mid-morning today. Gradually clearing this afternoon with a high 82. Tonight, mostly clear with a low 62. And for Saturday, mostly sunny with a high near 84.
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0: It's Pickle Jar Up All Night. Katie and Scott here. We have Matt Cooper in the studio with us, and it's time for a mentor moment. Any great words you can pass along?
1: I met a dude in Nashville that she introduced me to, and it was during a time where we were doing radio tour, and I was just like really going through it. Radio tour is very hard for new artists, especially. At the time, I was also engaged, which made it 10 times harder, and I was just really going through it. And this guy just reminded me that like, hey, like we're all like searching for something in this life. And at the deepest core of what I'm searching for, it's truly just my relationship with the Lord. And not to get like Christian or preachy or anything, but like, man, I've seen it in my own life and a lot of artists that I have met. Where like, there's like, even this stuff that's happening with highs and lows, none of it really satisfied the way that I thought it would. And you know, I've played some really cool shows. We played New Year's Eve with Jelly Roll, which is awesome. But then you get off and it's like, don't really feel any different, man. And it's just a constant reminder that I have to remind myself every day is that like, hey, this is great. This is a really cool job that I get to do. But what I'm really longing for at my core is just relationship with something bigger than myself. And for me, that's Jesus. And I have to just remind myself that every day. So I guess my advice is, hey, for all the music people out there that are trying to do something and make it in Nashville or everywhere else, what your heart is really longing for is just a desire and a relationship with something bigger than yourself. And so I hope that's Jesus for you. It doesn't have to be, but it's for me. So that's my mentor advice. How about that?
0: I love it.
2: Love
0: That's
2: it.
0: Great. Cool. That's your mentor moment with Matt Cooper on Pickle Jar Up All Night.
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We could use the help. It's Katie Cook and Scott Gaines, and this is Pickle Jar Up.

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5: Here is your weather forecast from the ABK Flooring Weather Center. Showers and thunderstorms will be diminishing. Increasing clouds, though. Mostly cloudy through mid-morning today. Gradually clearing this afternoon with a high 82. Tonight, mostly clear with a low 62. And for Saturday, mostly sunny with a high near 84.
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0: It's Pickle Jar up all night. You know, I was thinking CMA Fest, it was the last one at Nissan Stadium where it's been for years.
1: Am I sad a little bit? Would I rather be inside next summer? Absolutely.
0: Yes, because our new stadium's going to have a retractable roof. I mean, remember when it was at the fairgrounds? It was called Fanfare.
1: No, and thank just you.
0: Baking hot. But yeah, you guys might have seen a lot of posts from artists this week going, last time at Nissan, that's what they're talking about. We're tearing down the old stadium, building the new one. But I'm here for it. I have hosted that show in the pouring rain. That ain't fun.
1: Nope.
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0: Saturday night, June 20th, they're back again by popular demand. 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
1: Here is your weather forecast from the ABK Flooring Weather Center. Showers and thunderstorms will be diminishing. Increasing clouds, though. Mostly cloudy through mid-morning today. Gradually clearing this afternoon with a high 82. Tonight, mostly clear with a low 62. And for Saturday, mostly sunny with a high near 84.
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0: Morgan Wallen on Pickle Jar Up All Night. So today is the day Steven Spielberg's new film, Disclosure Day.
1: Dun, dun, dun.
0: It's officially out. I got a sneak peek.
1: All right.
0: I have to tell you, I loved it. Okay. I was scared it was going to be a little too scary because, you know, I'm all about this topic, but I don't like jump scares. And I'd heard it was a thriller. That's kind of not my thing. I would say, honestly, first of all, it's not too scary. It's more just really thought-provoking. I think you did a great job. Can I tell you, Emily Blunt blew me away in this
1: film.
0: I mean, I've always known she's a great actor.
1: She's a great actress.
0: She needs to win a lot of awards for this one. It's great. I can only say good things about it. You guys, check it out. Disclosure Day.
2: We are the General.

0: Pickle Jar up all night. It's Katie and Scott. Well, okay, a couple nights ago, they had the premiere of Toy Story 5 in New York. And listen, Conan O'Brien, Scarlett Spears, Tom Hanks, Tim Allen, Joan Cusack are all the original voices, all come back for this. But the cool part was, before the movie, Taylor is addressing the crowd. So Taylor Swift is there. They naturally assume she's going to do the song.
1: Yeah.
0: They roll Randy Newman out on a piano. Of course, he's an older man. I don't even know how old he is. So basically, they just roll him out on stage. They end up doing You Got a Friend in Me. And then she jumps on the piano and then does her song. If you want to see the video, it is all over everything.
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1: News this hour from Town Hall. I'm Jason Walker. Tornadoes in Illinois.
2: Twisters have pounded communities near Chicago, leveling homes and ripping down power poles. Storms have also grounded flights and knocked out power for hundreds of thousands across the Midwest and Northeast. A large funnel cloud swept through Merrillville, Illinois, located about 33 miles southeast of Chicago.
1: That is correspondent Andrew Stewart reporting. National Weather Service said tornado warnings were also in place in parts of Indiana and Michigan, also in several cities in Kansas. President Trump says he's close to a deal with Iran for ending the war.
3: We just made a great settlement of the war with Iran, and we're going to be subject to finalization of documents. We should get done over the next few days. Probably have a signing maybe in Europe.
1: Defense Secretary Pete Hegseth says the U.S. has options in a possible military operation in Cuba.
4: I'm not speaking to any specific intelligence. I'm just acknowledging the fact that there's a lot of pressure on the regime in Cuba right now, and rightfully so. They have big decisions that they should make, and sometimes leaders make the wrong decision when there's pressure on them. And we would encourage them not to go in that direction, which only creates the kind of threat the United States may have to deal with.
1: Anthropic has joined calls for the AI industry to find ways to cushion people from AI's disruptions in the workforce. Company announcing a $200 million investment firm to research AI's economic impact. Anthropic plans to fund research and a fellowship program to extend AI benefits. That announcement follows similar plans by OpenAI and discussions with various political leaders about public compensation. More on these stories, townhall.com.
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6: Here is your weather forecast from the ABK Flooring Weather Center. Showers and thunderstorms will be diminishing. Increasing clouds, though. Mostly cloudy through mid-morning today, gradually clearing this afternoon with a high 82. Tonight, mostly clear with a low 62. And for Saturday, mostly sunny with a high near 84.
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It is Pickle Jar up all night. We have so much good music on the way. Jackson Dean is coming up. Lee Bryce. And right now, it is the latest from Kenny Chesney. This is Carry On. It's Pickle Jar.

0: only place you want to be after dark.
1: Pickle Jar, up all night.
0: Right here.

0: It's Pickle Jar up all night. Did you see Shania Twain surprise some pub goers in East London? She just hops up on stage at this little pub, the Shacklewell Arms. Now, this was Friday. She, of course, was in England because she was opening for Harry Styles at Wembley.
1: Like you do.
0: Yeah, as you do. But apparently she did some really fun covers. She did The Gambler, Cotton Eye Joe.
1: Oh, how fun.
0: I'd love to see her do that. And she told the crowd, I was playing in bars from the age of 8 years old until my late 20s. Little Miss Shania Twain just trying to become a recording artist. Well, you made it, honey. You made it.
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10: 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Food trucks will be on hand and spectators are welcome to come out and join in the fun. The DCH Pickleball Tournament is set for June 26th through the 28th at the Longfellow Park Courts in Washington. This week at the Indiana Theater, don't miss the intriguing new release, Disclosure Day. 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Disclosure Day, premiering this week at the Indiana Theater. On the other screen, the Masters of the Universe returns for a second week. Follow the Indiana Theater Facebook page for showtimes and free movies showing all summer long. 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
11: Here is your weather forecast from the ABK Flooring Weather Center. Showers and thunderstorms will be diminishing. Increasing clouds, though. Mostly cloudy through mid-morning today. Gradually clearing this afternoon with a high 82. Tonight, mostly clear with a low 62. And for Saturday, mostly sunny with a high near 84.
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0: Pickle Jar Spotlight artist Lucas Leon right there. Okay, it's not even officially summer yet, so I'm not sure I'm ready to talk about Christmas. But
1: it's weird.
0: Lady A disagrees. They have announced their This Winter's Night tour is going to be an 8-show tour. It kicks off December 10th in Ohio. They're going to make stops in New York, Gary, Indiana. There will be 2 Nashville shows. So don't forget, that is Lady A's This Winter's Night tour. Tickets are on sale. But I still say it's too early to talk about Christmas. What's next? I'm going to go in Target and there's going to be Christmas trees next week.
1: No, but there's already like fall stuff in Hobby Lobby Bobby.
0: Nope.
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0: Jacob Hackworth on Pickle Jar, up all night. Can I tell you, one of my favorite artists to follow on Instagram is Blake Shelton. You know, Blake is a happy boy when he's on his tractor on the farm in Oklahoma. Blake, are you loving your Kubota?
1: You may be shocked and amazed to find out that I'm actually driving old Big Orange right now. My Kubota, because it's so smooth and comfortable in here. Got the air conditioner going. Got the radio on. I love it. So sit back, relax, and take off a load. It don't feel like...

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9: Here is your weather forecast from the ABK Flooring Weather Center. Showers and thunderstorms will be diminishing. Increasing clouds, though. Mostly cloudy through mid-morning today. Gradually clearing this afternoon with a high 82. Tonight, mostly clear with a low 62. And for Saturday, mostly sunny with a high near 84.
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The night is young, and so are the hits. Pickle Jar Up All Night is on. Katie Cook, Scott Gaines, and all the Nashville news. Don't sleep on this. It's Pickle Jar Up All Night.

0: Let's pickle jar up all night. Now, everybody's been trapped in the CAPTCHA issues where you see the pictures like, is that a bus? Is that a fire hydrant? Is that a light?
1: I panic.
0: Well, and I always like, wait, that does look like a bicycle. But here's the warning, though. The FTC is warning that there are fake ones that are popping up and people get drawn in. Now, like we had talked about earlier, it's typically older Americans that'll get drawn into this. Mm-hmm. Because what ends up happening is they're going to ask you to take and copy and paste a code into a box.
1: Uh-oh.
0: Most people will just do it and they don't realize what you're copying is a malware that will install on your computer. And it steals your banking information, your email, all your login information. So never do that, because a real true CAPTCHA will just have you be awkwardly picking those pictures. And that is really about it.
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0: Pickle Jar up all night. It's Katie and Scott. So Shake Shack is bringing back the Dubai chocolate pistachio shake, which to me sounds absolutely disgusting.
1: Is it going to cost $45?
0: Why is it expensive?
1: That Dubai chocolate is outrageously expensive.
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1: Yeah. 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
0: I've never paid that much for chocolate. 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
1: Well, now I want to try one to see if it's worth the hype. Have you guys tried the Dubai pistachio chocolate? 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
4: We'd rather be on the lake right now, too. But when you go, be sure to listen to The General. So we're sort of there.

Pickle Jar up all night. It's Katie and Scott here. Thank you for hanging out with us. How about some Riley Green right now? It's Change My Mind. Pickle Jar up all night.

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2: News this hour from Town Hall. I'm Jason Walker. Guilty plea in a deadly shooting in Minnesota. Ed Donahue reports.
3: Vance Belter was charged with murdering Minnesota House Speaker Melissa Hortman and her husband Mark and shooting State Senator John Hoffman and his wife Yvette. Belter came to the homes disguised as a police officer and driving a fake squad car. U.S. Attorney Daniel Rosen says the guilty plea was in exchange for dropping the death penalty.
4: To ensure that he never sees freedom again in his entire life. That was an opportunity that we just could not pass up.
3: Friends describe Belter as an evangelical Christian and occasional preacher who had struggled to find work. I'm Ed Donahue.
2: Producer prices climbing last month at the fastest rate since November of 2022. More from correspondent Laura Winters.
5: The Labor Department says the producer price index jumped 6.5% from a year ago. The price of gas up by 23% from April to May. Economists say uncertainty over oil prices because of the ongoing Iran war is what's impacting the numbers. No doubt, President Trump wants the war to be over as we are just 5 months out from the critical midterm elections, which will determine the balance of power in the House and Senate. Laura Winters reporting.
2: And President Trump has called off any new military strikes on Iran. He says that a deal to officially end the war right now is very, very close. Changes across the pond. UK Defense Minister John Healey has suddenly handed in his resignation, saying the government in London is not willing to spend enough on the military at a time of rising threats throughout the world. Healey says the British government's defense investment plan, quote, falls well short of what is required at this dangerous time. More on these stories, townhall.com.
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7: Here is your weather forecast from the ABK Flooring Weather Center. Showers and thunderstorms will be diminishing. Increasing clouds, though. Mostly cloudy through mid-morning today. Gradually clearing this afternoon with a high 82. Tonight, mostly clear with a low 62. And for Saturday, mostly sunny with a high near 84.
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It's Pickle Jar up all night on the way. We got Ian Woodson, Tim McGraw, and Taylor Swift for you. And right now, it is Low Cash, Wrong Hearts. Pickle Jar.

0: Ian Munsick, it is Pickle Jar Up All Night. I have a crazy story for you, and it's not from Florida.
1: Believe it or not.
0: But nearby, Louisiana. Okay, so a man was facing DUI charges, had an extremely bad Sunday night. He's a 40-year-old named Mr. Rivas. We'll leave his first name out of
1: all
0: it.
1: Right.
0: Okay, so he was pulled over in St. Charles Parish after striking a concrete barrier, blowing out a tire on I-10. So he was obviously wasted. People called in the troopers. Well, they tried to pull him over. He took off running. They later found him walking along Highway 61, at which point he saw them again, bolted over the interstate into a swamp, was attacked by alligators.
1: No!
0: He got injuries to both arms, but he kept going. Okay,
1: that's
0: I don't think this guy was just drunk. I think he was on something crazy. They eventually had to find him using a drone. I'm thinking he's going to have the most entertaining story in the prison yard.
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6: Here is weather forecast from the ABK Flooring Weather Center. Showers and thunderstorms will be diminishing. Increasing clouds, though. Mostly cloudy through mid-morning today. Gradually clearing this afternoon with a high 82. Tonight, mostly clear with a low 62. And for Saturday, mostly sunny with a high near 84.
8: 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We are the General.

0: Pickle Jar up all night. It's Katie and Scott. All right, Katie, another driverless vehicle has, well, I say driverless. It didn't really specify, but another, as it said, autonomous vehicle malfunctions and drives into a garage.
1: Oh, dear.
0: This is why I tell you, those cars don't drive by themselves. Okay, here's what happened. This one happened in Washington State when a car hit a home's garage. Now, the driver told the police that the autopilot system malfunctioned before the incident. Luckily, nobody was injured. Here's the thing, it malfunctioned. The person behind the wheel thinking that car can drive by itself.
1: Yeah,
0: it can't.
1: Yeah, I think he fell asleep.
2: Country for Glendale, Montgomery, and Washington. We are The General.

0: It's Pickle Jar up all night. Many of you are heading out on summer vacations. Now, let's face it. It can be hard when you're doing like a multi-generational thing.
1: Oh.
0: You got the Airbnb and you got all different ages and probably a little too many people crammed into a small space.
1: Okay. I tell you what, everybody else can go and I'll stay home by myself.
0: Enjoy the quiet. Well, yes. You know, it's easy to fight over stuff. Here's some tips, though. First of all, the worst is where are we going to eat? And you got like 12 people all weighing in and 2 hours later, you're ready to eat your own hand.
1: No.
0: Just pick, it'd be like, Mom, you pick Monday night, Dad, you pick Tuesday night,
1: right.
0: You know, whatever. I think that helps a lot. And just don't be afraid to say, I need my own space. I'm going to go take a walk on the beach or I'm going to go sit in my room and read a book.
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Justin Moore right there. You know, he made an announcement that he's going to pull back from touring. We're actually going to talk about that in just a moment. Right now, it is Chase Matthew holding it down. It's Pickle Jar.

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4: News this hour from Town Hall. I'm Jason Walker. Guilty plea in a deadly shooting in Minnesota. Ed Donahue reports.
5: Vance Belter was charged with murdering Minnesota House Speaker Melissa Hortman and her husband Mark, and shooting State Senator John Hoffman and his wife Yvette. Belter came to the homes disguised as a police officer and driving a fake squad car. U.S. Attorney Daniel Rosen says the guilty plea was in exchange for dropping the death penalty.
6: To ensure that he never sees freedom again in his entire life. That was an opportunity that we just could not pass up.
5: Friends describe Belter as an evangelical Christian and occasional preacher who had struggled to find work. I'm Ed Donahue.
4: Producer prices climbing last month at the fastest rate since November of 2022. More from correspondent Laura Winters.
7: The Labor Department says the producer price index jumped 6.5% from a year ago. The price of gas up by 23% from April to May. Economists say uncertainty over oil prices because of the ongoing Iran war is what's impacting the numbers. No doubt, President Trump wants the war to be over, as we are just 5 months out from the critical midterm elections, which will determine the balance of power in the House and Senate. Laura Winters reporting.
4: And President Trump has called off any new military strikes on Iran. He says that a deal to officially end the war right now is very, very close. Changes across the pond. UK Defense Minister John Healey has suddenly handed in his resignation, saying the government in London is not willing to spend enough on the military at a time of rising threats throughout the world. Healey says the British government's defense investment plan, quote, falls well short of what is required at this dangerous time. More on these stories, townhall.com.
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3: Here is your weather forecast from the ABK Flooring Weather Center. Showers and thunderstorms will be diminishing. Increasing clouds, though. Mostly cloudy through mid-morning today. Gradually clearing this afternoon with a high 82. Tonight, mostly clear with a low 62. And for Saturday, mostly sunny with a high near 84.
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It's Pickle Jar up all night. Coming up in less than 10, we've got news on Justin Moore pulling back from touring. We also have Blake Shelton on the way and Dierks Bentley. But right now, it's John Party. He needs to get them boots off. You know what I'm saying?

0: It's Pickle Jar up all night. So Justin Moore, he is hitting the pause button on his touring life. In an Instagram post, he said, "I've made the decision to take some time to focus on my health. As a result, I'll be stepping away from touring for a short period and will be unable to perform some upcoming shows. This is the right decision for me and my family, and I appreciate everyone's understanding and support. I look forward to getting back out there later this summer and doing what I love most." So, Justin, we don't know what you're going through, buddy, but we love you, and it's always the right decision to focus on family, the kids, and your health.
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5: Here is your weather forecast from the ABK Flooring Weather Center. Showers and thunderstorms will be diminishing. Increasing clouds, though. Mostly cloudy through mid-morning today. Gradually clearing this afternoon with a high 82. Tonight, mostly clear with a low 62. And for Saturday, mostly sunny with a high near 84.
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0: It's Pickle Jar up all night. It's Katie and Scott here. We've talked a bit about Morgan Wallen, how a lot of fans were upset when he canceled those couple shows in Pittsburgh.
1: It's tiring is what it is.
0: Yeah, he said it was weather and that, his team, I guess, came to him and said that they had consulted with local authorities saying you definitely want to cancel this show. Now, of course, a DJ, local DJ, stirred things up when he said, oh, Morgan was already on his plane. You know,
1: that's just somebody talking.
0: Yeah, well, apparently the mayor has come out and said, we don't have any record of anyone consulting, public safety here in our town. And he's also saying that he heard that the actual stadium was not notified of the cancellation either. So I don't know what went on, but let's just say the story's not dying down anytime soon.
1: I think it's just the reason why they're keeping it alive is just because it's him.
2: 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United Excavating has been a long-standing organization within the community and have watched many of these young women grow into the athletes they are today. They're so anxious to see them compete. Their success was earned by all their hard work and dedication. The folks at United Excavating are huge fans of Bar Reeve sports, and they'll definitely be cheering from the sidelines. Good luck to the Bar Reeve Lady Vikings in the softball postseason tournament from United Excavating.

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2: Leon and Shelley, along with the staff of A&R Home Center, would like to congratulate the Bar Reef Lady Vikings on a tremendous softball season. 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Here is your weather forecast from the ABK Flooring Weather Center. Showers and thunderstorms will be diminishing. Increasing clouds, though. Mostly cloudy through mid-morning today. Gradually clearing this afternoon with a high 82. Tonight, mostly clear with a low 62. And for Saturday, mostly sunny with a high near 84.
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0: If it's been killing you that you missed CMA Fest, well, they've already announced it for next year.
1: Did you miss it? It was hot.
0: It was so hot. Yeah, it's going to be June 10th to 13th in 2027, downtown Nashville. And of course, these new shows will be at the new Nissan Stadium. We're
1: inside with air conditioning.
0: It's amazing.
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10: Cattle were higher Thursday. Hogs finished mixed. Soybeans and corn closed lower. I'm John Perkins with a Brownfield Market Update. Speed wins. That's why Stein is focused on delivering higher-yielding genetics faster than the competition and why they release more new Enlist E3 lines than any other company. Stein has yield. Soybeans and corn are lower, largely focused on development weather. July beans were down 8 at 11.15, August was 7 and a quarter lower at 11.20 and a half. July corn was down 7 and a quarter at 4.11 and three quarters. September was 7 and three quarters lower at 4.20. Live and feeder cattle were up ahead of widespread direct business. Megan Grebner has more on that in just a bit. August live was 117 higher, 242.67. October was up 170 at 235.40. With the lower move in corn, August feeders are up 527 at 359.65. And adjusting spreads, July corn was down 22 at 96.62. August was up 47 at 95.90. Now, let's head over to Megan Grebner for livestock. Megan?
11: Thanks, John. Direct cash cattle trade activity has been pretty quiet. Bids were finally floated at $253 live in Kansas and Texas, but those are well below current asking prices of $258 live in the South. It looks like significant trade volume is going to hold out until sometime on Friday. Estimated cattle slaughter was 105,000 head, down 3,000 on the week and down more than 12,000 on the year. The cash hog market has struggled with consistency. Processors have had multiple days of solid business, so they could have needed numbers on hand, but with ample supplies of market-ready hogs available, demand remains crucial. There have been some bright spots on the global market, but there are still concerns about long-term concern. Summer grilling season is back, which is an opportunity to bolster domestic demand, especially as pork remains a competitive price in the retail space. Estimated hog slaughter was 485,000 head, up 9,000 on the week and up more than 5,000 on the year. With John Perkins, I'm...
12: Here is your weather forecast from the ABK Flooring Weather Center. Showers and thunderstorms will be diminishing. Increasing clouds, though. Mostly cloudy through mid-morning today, gradually clearing this afternoon with a high 82. Tonight, mostly clear with a low 62. And for Saturday, mostly sunny with a high near 84.
13: The best Nashville has to offer is right here on The General.

Pickle Jar up all night. It's Katie and Scott. It's Friday. We love to tell everybody thank you. Police, fire, and first responders, thank you for the job you do. Doctors, nurses, medical, thank you for taking care of us. Teachers, yes, I know it's summertime, but you know what? Summer school is still going. And thank you for the job you do. You do not get paid near enough. If you have worn a uniform,

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5: Breaking news this hour from Town Hall. I'm Rich Thomason. On the brink of another attack on Iran last evening, President Trump called it off, announcing a breakthrough in talks with the Islamic Republic.
6: We just made a great settlement of the war with Iran, and we're going to be subject to finalization of documents, which should get done over the next few days. Probably have a signing maybe in Europe.
5: BBC's Thomas Morgan in Washington.
7: In the Oval Office, a confident Donald Trump said the Strait of Hormuz could reopen to shipping as early as Saturday. He said his Vice President J.D. Vance would probably be signing the deal in Europe over the next few days. This week has seen tit-for-tat strikes between Iran and U.S. forces following the downing of an American helicopter on Monday. Iran has said although the majority of an agreement has been finalized, it's not yet reached a final conclusion on the deal. Tehran again accusing the U.S. of making excessive demands and adding new requests at the last moment.
5: A key surveillance tool allowing the U.S. to collect intelligence abroad expires today. The House and Senate failing to temporarily extend the program, expiring at midnight. President Trump is nominating Jay Clayton, the U.S. attorney for the Southern District of New York, director of national intelligence. Powerful storms once again battering parts of the Midwest. At least three tornadoes touched down in communities outside Chicago, destroying homes, uprooting trees, bringing down power lines. Storms have also grounded flights, knocked out power to hundreds of thousands of utility customers across the Midwest and in parts of the Northeast as well. Forecasters warn that more severe weather could hit some of the very same areas later in the day today. On Wall Street this morning, stock futures sharply higher. The Dow futures up 428 points. NASDAQ futures ahead 163. And the S&P futures are up 47 points. More on these stories at townhall.com.
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9: 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I'm Cannon Shake in the First Merchants Newsroom. A boil water advisory has been issued for certain East Fork water customers. Residents living on Bucks Knob Lane, Grafton Lane, and Killian Mill Road are under a boil order effective immediately until further notice. Customers in the affected area should boil water vigorously for 3 minutes before using it for drinking, brushing teeth, preparing food, or diluting beverages. Bottled water may also be used as an alternative. RejuveTech Incorporated will continue Davies County's 2026 pavement preservation program by treating roads with Reclamite. RejuveTech will be working from 7 a.m. to 5 p.m. on these roads, and you should see traffic control with some lane restrictions and minimal disruption to traffic in the following areas. Today, it is Sugarland Road from the Washington city limit to 150 North, 150 North from State Road 57 to Sugarland Road, 75 East from 150 North to 200 North, 250 North from 75 East to 250 East, and 200 North from 75 East to 200 East. Tomorrow, crews will be working on 11th Street from Washington city limits to 100 South, and 100 South from State Road 257 to Troy Road. And on Monday, crews will work on Old Highway 50 from the Washington city limit to 300 West, and 300 West 150 North from State Road 57 to Sugarland Road. The Davies County Council has scheduled a public hearing for July 8th at 9 a.m. to consider a tax abatement request submitted by Jay Wagler Family Properties. The hearing will be held in the Commissioner's Room at the Davies County Government Center. The request involves designating property located at 13,090 North 500 East near Elnora as an economic revitalization area in connection with proposed real and personal property tax abatements. Council members will hear public comments and objections before taking final action on the proposal. The North Davies Community Growth Alliance has officially launched its 2026 facade grant program following the approval of public funding for downtown revitalization efforts. This program will provide reimbursement grants to help business owners in Odin, Elnora, and Plainville improve building exteriors through projects such as painting, signage upgrades, storefront renovations, and historic restoration work. Applications are now being accepted, and local officials encourage interested business owners to apply soon as funding is limited. You can find out more information at the North Davies Community Growth Alliance Facebook page. Governor Mike Braun and Indiana State Police highlighted several major law enforcement successes across southern Indiana during a news conference this week, including a drug trafficking investigation tied to Vincennes. State police reported that troopers have made 84 arrests and seized over 48 pounds of meth during the first 6 months of 2026. Among those cases was the interception of 10 pounds of meth connected to a drug trafficking pipeline running from Phoenix, Arizona to Vincennes. Officials also pointed to several large-scale investigations that disrupted drug distribution networks operating throughout southern Indiana, resulting in dozens of arrests, the seizure of firearms, and recovery of thousands of dollars in illegal drug proceeds. And Indiana State Police reported extensive enforcement activity in the month of May. The ISP Enforcement Bureau conducted nearly 35,000 traffic stops, issuing more than 16,000 citations and 28,000 warnings. Troopers also made 361 impaired driving arrests, over 2,700 criminal arrests, and investigated over 1,500 crashes, including 220 injury crashes and 8 fatal crashes. In addition, troopers assisted nearly 2,500 motorists with disabled vehicles and other roadside emergencies. Meanwhile, the Indiana State Police Commercial Vehicle Enforcement Division completed over 4,600 commercial vehicle inspections between April 15th and May 15th. Those inspections resulted in 505 drivers and 642 vehicles being placed out of service, along with 259 overweight violations and 36 oversized load violations. On the area arrest report, 50-year-old Eric Graber of Bicknell was arrested on 2 counts of a petition to revoke. Bond was set at $100,000. 20-year-old Colton Hampton of Evansville was arrested on a petition to revoke. Bond was set at $25,000 and bond was posted. 55-year-old Marco Perez of Washington was arrested on account of public intoxication. No bond was set. 32-year-old Tasha McNeely of Washington was arrested on account of driving while suspended with a prior. No bond was set. And 39-year-old Jordan Pride of Washington was arrested on 2 counts of a writ of attachment. Bond was set at $10,000. And we have one obituary. Robert Carrico, better known as Bob Carrico of Ligoti, passed away on Saturday. Cremation was chosen in accordance with his wishes. A memorial service and graveside service are being planned to celebrate the lives of both Bob and his wife, Cheryl. Bob Carrico was 56 years old. And that's a look at news from the First Merchants Newsroom on WAMW.
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10: Good morning, everyone. Here's your latest forecast from the ABK Flooring Weather Center. We've got some sunshine today and temperatures will be better. Looks like the same pattern as we start the weekend. There is a system that could bring some showers and storms for Saturday night. And behind that, even cooler weather by Sunday. So for today, some sunshine, less humid. It'll be cooler, highs in the low 80s. And for tonight, clear, a nice night. Drops all the way down to 62. For tomorrow, to start the weekend, partly sunny, so pleasant with a high of 85. Could see a few thunderstorms tomorrow night into the first part of Sunday. The rest of Sunday looks good. Temperatures will be a bit cooler. High Sunday in the upper 70s. And that's your latest forecast. I'm WTWO meteorologist Jesse Wong.
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0: Look, moving on.
1: I'll tell you how you look. You look like Friday, and I kind of like you like that. What are you doing? It's Scott Gaines. Happy Friday. Let's get some music going just for you. Brand new Dan and Shay. Say So is on the way. Lady A here in a second. And Jordan Davis gets us going. It's Turn This Truck Around. Happy Friday.

0: Say so. Dan and Shay, that is Say So. Now, when you think music or singing, you think of pretty much anybody but Dwayne Johnson. But believe it or not, he can sing. He's got chops. In the final trailer of the live-action Moana, which actually dropped yesterday, it highlights The Rock's singing chops. The guy can actually sing. He sings the signature song, You're Welcome, to Moana, and the trailer ends with a snippet of We Know the Way. So Moana opens in theaters July 10th, and you can find that final trailer on YouTube right now.
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8: Happy Friday, everybody. Let's take a look at the IHSAA Boys Golf Regional that took place yesterday in Montgomery. Castle is your team champion. They fired a stellar 291, followed up by Bloomington South at 295, Memorial at 299. Three teams breaking 300. That's pretty awesome stuff. Fourth place was Boonville at 305, tied by the Washington Hatchets, who cap off a great year. They also shot 305. Jasper at 309, Forest Park 309, Bar Reeve 310. Vincent's Lincoln shot 322, Ligoti shot a 332. Individuals advancing to state that wasn't on a state qualifying team, Mason Mills from Boonville, he shot a 70, Hank Schreiber from Evansville North with a 71, Van Leininger from Springs Valley, he also shot 71, and your medalist, Braden Lamborn, who fired a 69. Braden plays for Castle. Good luck to all those teams at the state finals. And speaking of state finals, it's the state softball championship game, and you can hear that on the General on Saturday. First pitch is at 4:30 as the Bar Reeve Vikings take on the South Central Satellites from Union Mills. Starting at 3 o'clock on the General, it's Voice of the Vikings, Mike DeCourcy, and myself will have the road to state looking back at the season for the Vikings. Regular pregame shows on at 4, and then again, 4:30, first pitch on the General, Bar Reeve versus South Central. Baseball, the Cougs aren't done yet either. Semi-state action, they're at Mitchell. That'll be on Razor Radio Sports. They'll come on about 10:45 for the pregame show, 11 a.m., first pitch. It'll be Greg Bateman and Braden Wesner. If the Cougs win, they will play the winner of Greenwood Christian and Northeast Dubois in the championship game at 7 p.m. Basketball action today at the Birdcage. Washington Catholic, Shoals, Medora, and Evansville Day School getting together for some summer basketball. First game is at 10:45, and those run all the way to the last game starting at 5:35. Major League Baseball yesterday, the St. Louis Cardinals were topped by the Mets 5-4.

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5: Good morning, everyone. Here's your latest forecast from the ABK Flooring Weather Center. Some sunshine, cooler, less humid today, a high of 82. For tonight, clear skies dropping to 62. For tomorrow, to kick off the weekend, partly sunny, nice, a high of 85, but we could see a few thunderstorms Saturday night. And that's your latest forecast. I'm WTWO meteorologist Jesse Wong.
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0: If you're heading to the movies this weekend, Disclosure Day seems to be the one to beat. Steven Spielberg is expecting a big day and, well, let's say a big weekend that kicks off today. Disclosure Day, they're hoping to get about $35 million in North America, $65 worldwide. Emily Blunt, Colin Firth, and a whole lot of aliens are hoping to knock off Scary Movie and Obsession, but it looks like they probably will. I had a friend that actually got to see an advanced screening of that, and they said Emily Blunt deserves, like, awards for that movie.
1: 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Daviess Community Hospital Pickleball Tournament will be at the Longfellow Park Courts June 26th, 27th, and 28th. Sign up your team now. Go to the Daviess Community Hospital Facebook page or website for all the details. All age groups are welcome, singles, doubles, it's all there. Daviess Community Hospital Big Pickleball Tournament is June 26th, 27th, and 28th at the Longfellow Park Courts in Washington. America's 250 5K Fun Run Walk is set for Saturday, June 13th at the Daviess County Courthouse beginning at 9 a.m. Sign up now and be a part of this historic event as you take the historic run through Washington and Daviess County. Find out more about our historic buildings and join in the celebration of America's 250. Saturday, June 13th, the 5K Run Walk at the Daviess County Courthouse. Travel back in time to the signing of the Declaration of Independence with 1776, the musical presented by the Veal Creek Players. It will be on June 26th at 7 p.m., June 27th at 7 p.m., and Sunday, June 28th at 2 p.m. The program is free to the public at the Washington High School Auditorium. Don't miss 1776, the musical, presented by the Veal Creek Players, June 26th, 27th, and 28th. And the 4th of July celebration at Eastside Park is back for three big days, July 2nd, 3rd, and 4th. 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
3: Good morning, everyone. Here's your latest forecast from the ABK Flooring Weather Center. Some sunshine, cooler, less humid today, a high of 82. For tonight, clear skies dropping to 62. For tomorrow, to kick off the weekend, partly sunny, nice, a high of 85, but we could see a few thunderstorms Saturday night. And that's your latest forecast. I'm WTWO meteorologist Jesse Wong.
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0: At the General, we still don't understand why we can't take our dog into a restaurant.
1: She eats the same food we do. Actually, sometimes we make her a spot at the table.

0: Zach John King, that is Get to Drinkin'. What a fun song. It's really kind of serious if you actually listen to the words.
1: The story behind Get to Drinkin' is about a relationship that I had in the past that after a few Jack and Cokes, I started to paint it with rose-colored glasses, started to act like it wasn't my fault for letting things get so bad. I think everybody feels that way at some point in a relationship. It's a song that covers a sad topic with really upbeat and fun music.
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7: I'm Brent Barnett with Ag Headline News on Brownfield. The USDA made minimal adjustments to the domestic balance sheets for corn, soybeans, and wheat. Corn ending stocks were up 3 million bushels from May at 1.96 billion on a slight increase for old crop exports. Soybean ending stocks held at 310 million bushels. USDA made no changes to corn and soybean production. More news is next.
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7: An atmospheric scientist says South American crop growers are dealing with a mix of weather conditions. Eric Snodgrass with Nutrien Ag Solutions says the eastern and central growing areas turned drier than normal to finish the Safrina corn crop.
13: What was interesting was as dry as it got at that point, we didn't really see a whole lot of folks adjusting their crop numbers either up or down during that time frame, although we anticipated that if you put some drier weather at the finish of a corn crop, it probably shouldn't make as high a yield as you'd expect.
7: A leader on the American Soybean Association's executive committee told members of the U.S. House Ag Committee that the U.S.-Mexico-Canada agreement benefits farmers. Jamie Beyer testified during a hearing Wednesday that the USMCA is working for soybean products.
14: We're able to use the agreement effectively to protect and grow our exports to Canada and Mexico.
7: I'm Brent Barnett with Brownfield.
15: Good morning, everyone. Here's your latest forecast from the ABK Flooring Weather Center. Some sunshine, cooler, less humid today, a high of 82. For tonight, clear skies dropping to 62. For tomorrow, to kick off the weekend, partly sunny, nice, a high of 85, but we could see a few thunderstorms Saturday night. And that's your latest forecast. I'm WTWO meteorologist Jesse Wong.
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3: Breaking news this hour from Town Hall. I'm Rich Thomason. President Trump says it could be signed as soon as this weekend, a deal with Iran to end the war, fully reopen the Strait of Hormuz, and guarantee that Iran will never get a nuclear weapon.
4: We have a signing soon, and the documents are in pretty final shape. So we'll see. Very good. Should be done. That should be done pretty quickly. They want it every bit as much as everybody else.
3: The president speaking at the White House after calling off plans to attack Iran again and possibly seize Karg Island.
5: President Trump is discussing why he believes Iran is now more willing to reach an agreement.
4: They've taken a pounding like very few people could take, and they want to make the deal a lot more than I do. We could have had it done the other way, I guess, but it would have taken longer. They got hit very hard recently, as you know, and I don't like to have to do things that way, but I felt it was necessary. It's a great deal for the United States and for the Middle East, and I think ultimately great for Iran because they'll be able to build up their country and their country.
5: Willie Nelson, the White House.
3: FISA is about to expire. The law allowing the U.S. to gather intelligence overseas runs out at midnight. House and Senate lawmakers failing to extend it. A lot of people without power this morning. Hundreds of thousands of outages. Results of violent storms that pounded parts of the Midwest, the Mid-Atlantic, and the Northeast. The Midwest really got slammed with multiple tornadoes, including several confirmed outside Chicago. More severe weather is possible today. This is a history-making day on Wall Street with Elon Musk's SpaceX making its debut on the NASDAQ. It is the largest initial public offering ever. The price for a share of SpaceX stock, $135. More than 555 million shares up for grabs. I'm watching Wall Street. Dow futures up 268 points. More on these stories at townhall.com.
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7: 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I'm Cannon Shake in the First Merchants Newsroom. A boil water advisory has been issued for certain East Fork water customers. Residents living on Bucks Knob Lane, Grafton Lane, and Killian Mill Road are under a boil order effective immediately until further notice. Customers in the affected area should boil water vigorously for 3 minutes before using it for drinking, brushing teeth, preparing food, or diluting beverages. Bottled water may also be used as an alternative. RejuveTech Incorporated will continue Davies County's 2026 pavement preservation program by treating roads with Reclamite. RejuveTech will be working from 7 a.m. to 5 p.m. on these roads, and you should see traffic control with some lane restrictions and minimal disruption to traffic in the following areas. Today, it is Sugarland Road from the Washington city limit to 150 North, 150 North from State Road 57 to Sugarland Road, 75 East from 150 North to 200 North, 250 North from 75 East to 250 East, and 200 North from 75 East to 200 East. Tomorrow, crews will be working on 11th Street from Washington City Limits to 100 South, and 100 South from State Road 257 to Troy Road. And on Monday, crews will work on Old Highway 50 from the Washington City Limit to 300 West, and 300 West 150 North from State Road 57 to Sugarland Road. The Daviess County Council has scheduled a public hearing for July 8th at 9 a.m. to consider a tax abatement request submitted by J. Wagler Family Properties. The hearing will be held in the Commissioner's Room at the Daviess County Government Center. The request involves designating property located at 13,090 North, 500 East, near Elnora, as an economic revitalization area in connection with proposed real and personal property tax abatements. Council members will hear public comments and objections before taking final action on the proposal. The South Knox School Board approved several staffing reductions during its June 9th meeting as part of ongoing cost-saving plans tied to financial challenges facing the corporation. Board members approved the reduction in force of one teacher position and voted to eliminate five instructional assistant positions for the next school year. Officials have previously cited declining enrollment, rising health insurance costs, and pressure on the education fund as reasons for the reductions. Governor Mike Braun and Indiana State Police highlighted several major law enforcement successes across southern Indiana during a news conference this week, including a drug trafficking investigation tied to Vincennes. State Police reported that troopers have made 84 arrests and seized over 48 pounds of meth during the first 6 months of 2026. Among those cases was the interception of 10 pounds of meth connected to a drug trafficking pipeline running from Phoenix, Arizona to Vincennes. Officials also pointed to several large-scale investigations that disrupted drug distribution networks operating throughout southern Indiana, resulting in dozens of arrests, the seizure of firearms, and recovery of thousands of dollars in illegal drug proceeds. The Being for Others Health and Wellness Foundation has awarded over $137,000 in project grants to 11 organizations across southern Indiana during the first round of its 2026 grant cycle. Among the local recipients, Barreve Community Schools received $15,000 to support school-based mental health services through Youth First, while Washington Catholic Schools was awarded $15,000 to expand its Youth First social worker program to full-time support for students from preschool through high school. Shoals Community School Corporation received $14,500 to implement the Team Peace Yoga, Mindfulness, and Social-Emotional Learning Program. Daviess County Economic Development Foundation was awarded $10,000 to develop a countywide bicycle and pedestrian master plan. And the West Boggs Park Foundation received $10,000 for a new outdoor fitness trail and wellness initiative. Other grant recipients included the City of Huntingburg, who received $10,000 for an ADA-accessible outdoor fitness court. Trinity United Church of Christ was awarded $10,000 for outdoor recreation and garden space at the Future Boys and Girls Club of DuBois County, and four additional organizations from across the foundation's service area. Foundation officials say the grant cycle attracted 50 applications requesting more than $1.2 million in funding. The next round of grant applications is open with a deadline of July 17th. On the area arrest report, 50-year-old Eric Graber of Bicknell was arrested on two counts of a petition to revoke. Bond was set at $100,000. 20-year-old Colton Hampton of Evansville was arrested on a petition to revoke. Bond was set at $25,000 and bond was posted. 55-year-old Marco Perez of Washington was arrested on account of public intoxication. No bond was set. 32-year-old Tasha McNeely of Washington was arrested on account of driving while suspended with a prior. No bond was set. And 39-year-old Jordan Pride of Washington was arrested on two counts of a writ of attachment. Bond was set at $10,000. And we have one obituary. Robert Carrico, better known as Bob Carrico of Ligoti, passed away on Saturday. Cremation was chosen in accordance with his wishes. A memorial service and graveside service are being planned to celebrate the lives of both Bob and his wife, Cheryl. Bob Carrico was 56 years old. And that's a look at news from the First Merchants Newsroom on WAMW.
0: Good morning, everyone. Here's your latest forecast from the ABK Flooring and Weather Center. We've got some sunshine today and temperatures will be better. Looks like the same pattern as we start the weekend. There is a system that could bring some showers and storms for Saturday night. and behind that, even cooler weather by Sunday. So for today, some sunshine, less humid, it'll be cooler, highs in the low 80s. And for tonight, clear, a nice night, drops all the way down to 62. For tomorrow, to start the weekend, partly sunny, so pleasant with a high of 85. Could see a few thunderstorms tomorrow night into the first part of Sunday. The rest of Sunday looks good. Temperatures will be a bit cooler, high Sunday in the upper 70s. And that's your latest forecast. I'm WTWO meteorologist Jesse Wong.
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Jelly Roll, that is Heart of Stone. Happy Friday. What are you doing? It's Scott Gaines. Thanks for hanging with me. Morgan Wallen on the way. Chris Young here in just a second. And this girl has taken over country music. Learn her name. Stella Lefty. It's Boston. Turn it up. On a train.

0: Morgan Wallen, that is, don't we? He'll be in Chicago tonight and tomorrow playing Soldier Field. So, oh, what a great show, though. I think it's Ella Langley is tonight, and I think Brooks and Dunn is Saturday night. What a great opener, though. Oh, what a great opener. I would love to see that.
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3: Happy Friday, everybody. Let's take a look at the IHSAA Boys Golf Regional that took place yesterday in Montgomery. Castle is your team champion. They fired a stellar 291, followed up by Bloomington South at 295, Memorial at 299. Three teams breaking 300. That's pretty awesome stuff. Fourth place was Boonville at 305, tied by the Washington Hatchets, who cap off a great year. They also shot 305. Jasper at 309, Forest Park 309, Bar Reeve 310. Vincennes Lincoln shot 322, Ligoti shot a 332. Individuals advancing to state that wasn't on a state qualifying team, Mason Mills from Boonville, he shot a 70. Hank Schreiber from Evansville North with a 71. Van Leininger from Springs Valley, he also shot 71. And your medalist, Braden Lamborn, who fired a 69. Braden plays for Castle. Good luck to all those teams at the state finals. And speaking of state finals, it's the state softball championship game, and you can hear that on the General on Saturday. First pitch is at 4:30 as the Bar Reeve Vikings take on the South Central Satellites from Union Mills. Starting at 3 o'clock on the General, it's Voice of the Vikings, Mike DeCourcy, and myself will have the road to state looking back at the season for the Vikings. Regular pregame shows on at 4, and then again, 4:30, first pitch on the General, Bar Reeve versus South Central. Baseball, the Cougs aren't done yet either. Semi-state action, they're at Mitchell. That'll be on Razor Radio Sports. They'll come on about 10:45 for the pregame show, 11 a.m., first pitch. It'll be Greg Bateman and Braden Wesner. If the Cougs win, they will play the winner of Greenwood Christian and Northeast Dubois in the championship game at 7 p.m. Basketball action today at the Birdcage. Washington Catholic, Shoals, Medora, and Evansville Day School getting together for some summer basketball. First game is at 10:45, and those run all the way to the last game starting at 5:35. Major League Baseball yesterday, the St. Louis Cardinals were topped by the Mets 5-4, and the Cubbies topped the Rockies 9-3. Weekend series for the teams look like this. The Reds host the Diamondbacks. St. Louis is in Minneapolis. White Sox, they host the Dodgers, and the Cubs are in San Francisco. And this week on Fair Shake, producer Chip and I will discuss a great postseason, including the golf, the baseball, the softball, and all of that good stuff. And I'll take a look back at the career of one of the most prolific singers of the 1980s. Fair Shake airs every Saturday, 8:05 on the Razor, 9:05 on Memories, 10:05 on the General. Good luck to the North Davies Cougars baseball team and the Bar Reeve Vikings softball team this weekend. Hope we'll see you at the ballparks, but if not, make sure you listen to the Razor and the General. And while you're doing it, be a good sport. Have a great weekend, everybody. This is Brino from the Rhodes Automotive Sports Desk.
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1: I bet you could guess what the number one chicken restaurant in the United States is. And I'll give you a hint. They do have the best waffle fries. You're right. Chick-fil-A, once again, America's favorite chicken restaurant. KFC coming second. Popeyes in third. Raising Cane's in fourth. Five Guys is the first of burger joints. Pizza Hut still the top of the list of pizza. Taco Bell still grabs the first in the taco category. McDonald's, can you believe this? McDonald's came in last in the burger category.
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11: Good morning, everyone. Here's your latest forecast from the ABK Flooring Weather Center. Some sunshine, cooler, less humid today, a high of 82. For tonight, clear skies dropping to 62. For tomorrow, to kick off the weekend, partly sunny, nice, a high of 85, but we could see a few thunderstorms Saturday night. And that's your latest forecast. I'm WTWO meteorologist Jesse Wong.
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One's 36, one's 23. It's hard to believe, but you're gonna miss this. You're gonna want this back. You're gonna wish these days.

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0: Dustin Lynch, Easy to Love. One of two pigs roaming around a Connecticut town has been captured. And the owners say the two stray pigs were wandering around Woodbridge, Connecticut this week. They're potbelly pigs. And I'm thinking, are they that difficult to catch? But, you know, one roaming the streets, two just seems unreal. Now, there's surveillance video of them going through backyards and just eating things at random. But once again, potbelly pigs are not that big. But I guess they're having trouble, you know, finding them. They did find one. The second one is still on the lam. They're thinking he stole the car.
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3: I'm Kara Hart with Managing for Profit on Brown Field. Corn and soybean futures have been lower this week. Market analyst Naomi Bloom says farmers should be prepared for commodity prices to continue to stay lower throughout the summer and be watching closely for any rallies to finish marketing the remaining old crop bushels. We'll find out more on Brown Field right after this.
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3: Naomi Bloom with Total Farm Marketing says summer highs typically hit between Mother's Day and Father's Day, and some farmers took advantage for both old and new crop sales.
5: So this year it came just a little bit before Mother's Day, and then they had looked at some option strategies to protect unpriced bushels. And I think the industry as a whole reminded producers to be mindful that at summer high, usually is sometimes between Mother's Day and Father's Day, but I have a feeling that there's some old crop out there that still needs to get to town. Unfortunately, I don't think that this price is going to get any better unless something bad happens in the Middle East. We're looking at 2 billion bushel carryout for that old crop, so the end user knows that there's crop that has to come to town between now and harvest, so they're going to just sit back patiently and wait for the farmer to bring it to town. So I would say this, you know, if any slight bounces that we see over the coming weeks, just make sure you're selling it. And then come late August, September, I do feel that there will be a very, very significant low for the grain market. And if you wanted to do any reownership at that time, I would start a reownership strategy for the latter part of 2026 that would take you into 2027. Thing I just want to remind folks, because I heard a lot of, understandably so, frustration, even when these corn was at $5. You know, input costs are high and it's not super profitable for a lot of people. And I just have to, you know, remind people that history and agriculture says that sometimes you have to trudge through 5 or 6 years of small profits.
6: Good morning, everyone. Here's your latest forecast from the ABK Florian Weather Center. Some sunshine, cooler, less humid today, a high of 82. For tonight, clear skies dropping to 62. For tomorrow, to kick off the weekend, partly sunny, nice, a high of 85, but we could see a few thunderstorms Saturday night. And that's your latest forecast. I'm WTWO meteorologist Jesse Wong.
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3: 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He'll get stuck smack dab in the middle of the racetrack.
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6: Breaking news this hour from Town Hall. I'm Rich Thomason. From the Midwest to the Mid-Atlantic and the Northeast, violent storms have roared across a vast area, with the Midwest especially hard hit.
7: Aerial footage shows huge trees on top of crushed vehicles and window panes blown from tall buildings. At least three tornadoes ripped through communities near Chicago Thursday. Police warned residents to take cover in Merrillville, Indiana, about 33 miles southeast of Chicago. When it was over, trees and power lines blocked streets. Homes were damaged and the roof of part of a high school was ripped off. In Streator, Illinois, local TV news shows a husband and wife trapped in the rubble of their home being rescued by police. The mayor says they're just grateful there have been no reported deaths. I'm Donna Warner.
6: Forecasters warn of the possibility of more strong to severe storms later today. President Trump raising hopes for a speedy end to the standoff with Iran. Mr. Trump addressing a teller rally last night, saying that a deal with Iran is close at hand.
8: I don't know if you heard, but we ended the war with Iran today, and they have agreed never to have a nuclear weapon, something that we insisted on. That was the whole purpose. That was 95% of it, and they've done it in the most powerful way you can do it.
6: Skeptics note the president has made similar remarks before, saying they'll believe it when they see it, and questioning whether Iran can be trusted to honor whatever deal is made. They will not be cutting the ribbon today for the new Gordie Howe International Bridge spanning the Detroit River after all. The Windsor-Detroit Bridge Authority says unresolved issues, forcing postponement of today's planned ceremony. There's no word yet on when the U.S.-Canada span will be open. On Wall Street, the Dow futures up 375 points. NASDAQ futures 180 points higher ahead of this morning's opening bell. More on these stories at townhall.com.
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13: 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I'm Cannon Shake in the First Merchants Newsroom. A boil water advisory has been issued for certain East Fork water customers. Residents living on Bucks Knob Lane, Grafton Lane, and Killian Mill Road are under a boil order effective immediately until further notice. Customers in the affected area should boil water vigorously for 3 minutes before using it for drinking, brushing teeth, preparing food, or diluting beverages. Bottled water may also be used as an alternative. RejuveTech Incorporated will continue Davies County's 2026 pavement preservation program by treating roads with Reclamite. RejuveTech will be working from 7 a.m. to 5 p.m. on these roads, and you should see traffic control with some lane restrictions and minimal disruption to traffic in the following areas. Today, it is Sugarland Road from the Washington city limit to 150 North, 150 North from State Road 57 to Sugarland Road, 75 East from 150 North to 200 North, 250 North from 75 East to 250 East, and 200 North from 75 East to 200 East. Tomorrow, crews will be working on 11th Street from Washington City Limits to 100 South, and 100 South from State Road 257 to Troy Road. And on Monday, crews will work on Old Highway 50 from the Washington City Limit to 300 West, and 300 West 150 North from State Road 57 to Sugarland Road. The Davies County Council has scheduled a public hearing for July 8th at 9 a.m. to consider a tax abatement request submitted by Jay Wagler Family Properties. The hearing will be held in the Commissioner's Room at the Davies County Government Center. The request involves designating property located at 13,090 North 500 East near Elnora as an economic revitalization area in connection with proposed real and personal property tax abatements. Council members will hear public comments and objections before taking final action on the proposal. The North Davies Community Growth Alliance has officially launched its 2026 facade grant program following the approval of public funding for downtown revitalization efforts. This program will provide reimbursement grants to help business owners in Odin, Elnora, and Plainville improve building exteriors through projects such as painting, signage upgrades, storefront renovations, and historic restoration work. Applications are now being accepted, and local officials encourage interested business owners to apply soon as funding is limited. You can find out more information at the North Davies Community Growth Alliance Facebook page. Governor Mike Braun and Indiana State Police highlighted several major law enforcement successes across southern Indiana during a news conference this week, including a drug trafficking investigation tied to Vincennes. State police reported that troopers have made 84 arrests and seized over 48 pounds of meth during the first 6 months of 2026. Among those cases was the interception of 10 pounds of meth connected to a drug trafficking pipeline running from Phoenix, Arizona to Vincennes. Officials also pointed to several large-scale investigations that disrupted drug distribution networks operating throughout southern Indiana, resulting in dozens of arrests, the seizure of firearms, and recovery of thousands of dollars in illegal drug proceeds. And Indiana State Police reported extensive enforcement activity in the month of May. The ISP Enforcement Bureau conducted nearly 35,000 traffic stops, issuing more than 16,000 citations and 28,000 warnings. Troopers also made 361 impaired driving arrests, over 2,700 criminal arrests, and investigated over 1,500 crashes, including 220 injury crashes and 8 fatal crashes. In addition, troopers assisted nearly 2,500 motorists with disabled vehicles and other roadside emergencies. Meanwhile, the Indiana State Police Commercial Vehicle Enforcement Division completed over 4,600 commercial vehicle inspections between April 15th and May 15th. Those inspections resulted in 505 drivers and 642 vehicles being placed out of service, along with 259 overweight violations and 36 oversized load violations. On the area arrest report, 50-year-old Eric Graber of Bicknell was arrested on 2 counts of a petition to revoke. Bond was set at $100,000. 20-year-old Colton Hampton of Evansville was arrested on a petition to revoke. Bond was set at $25,000 and bond was posted. 55-year-old Marco Perez of Washington was arrested on account of public intoxication. No bond was set. 32-year-old Tasha McNeely of Washington was arrested on account of driving while suspended with a prior. No bond was set. And 39-year-old Jordan Pride of Washington was arrested on 2 counts of a writ of attachment. Bond was set at $10,000. And we have one obituary. Robert Carrico, better known as Bob Carrico of Ligoti, passed away on Saturday. Cremation was chosen in accordance with his wishes. A memorial service and graveside service are being planned to celebrate the lives of both Bob and his wife, Cheryl. Bob Carrico was 56 years old. And that's a look at news from the First Merchants Newsroom on WAMW.
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15: Good morning, everyone. Here's your latest forecast from the ABK Flooring Weather Center. We've got some sunshine today and temperatures will be better. Looks like the same pattern as we start the weekend. There is a system that could bring some showers and storms for Saturday night. And behind that, even cooler weather by Sunday. So for today, some sunshine, less humid. It'll be cooler, highs in the low 80s. And for tonight, clear, a nice night. Drops all the way down to 62. For tomorrow, to start the weekend, partly sunny, so pleasant with a high of 85. Could see a few thunderstorms tomorrow night into the first part of Sunday. The rest of Sunday looks good. Temperatures will be a bit cooler. High Sunday in the upper 70s. And that's your latest forecast. I'm WTWO meteorologist Jesse Warren.
16: Back to the country. Now, this is The General.

Mr. Luke Combs, that is Be By You. Happy Friday, it's Scott Gaines. We got lots of music just for you. Low Cash on the way. Midland, one of my favorites from them, Drinking Problem. Shaboozy gets this thing going. It's a bar.

0: low cash. That is wrong hearts. You know, those are some overlooked signs that you are self-disciplined. Self-discipline is pretty hard to pull off. A lot of people can do it, though. You know, go to the gym daily, doesn't waver from a strict diet. And, you know, here's some underappreciated signs, though. You can keep friends, which is not easy to do. Here's a health routine. You just follow it. You're good. You don't really waver from anything. You get around to doing things when you want to do them. You can do less when that's a better choice. You have internal standards that do not depend on what you can get away with. And you're a forward thinker. That's probably one of the biggest things. Now, being that I have ADHD and have had that since a child, it is very difficult for me to stick to one thing, even a particular topic.
1: Ooh, what was that?
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11: Happy Friday, everybody. Let's take a look at the IHSAA Boys Golf Regional that took place yesterday in Montgomery. Castle is your team champion. They fired a stellar 291. Followed up by Bloomington South at 295, Memorial at 299. Three teams breaking 300. That's pretty awesome stuff. Fourth place was Boonville at 305, tied by the Washington Hatchets, who cap off a great year. They also shot 305. Jasper at 309, Forest Park 309, Bar Reeve 310. Vincennes Lincoln shot 322. Ligoti shot a 332. Individuals advancing to state that wasn't on a state qualifying team. Mason Mills from Boonville, he shot a 70. Hank Schreiber from Evansville North with a 71. Van Leininger from Springs Valley, he also shot 71. And your medalist, Braden Lamborn, who fired a 69. Braden plays for Castle. Good luck to all those teams at the state finals. And speaking of state finals, it's the state softball championship game, and you can hear that on the General on Saturday. First pitch is at 4:30 as the Bar Reeve Vikings take on the South Central Satellites from Union Mills. Starting at 3 o'clock on the General, it's Voice of the Vikings, Mike DeCourcy, and myself will have the road to state looking back at the season for the Vikings. Regular pregame shows on at 4. And then again, 4:30, first pitch on the General, Bar Reeve versus South Central. Baseball, the Cougs aren't done yet either. Semi-state action, they're at Mitchell. That'll be on Razor Radio Sports. They'll come on about 10:45 for the pregame show, 11 a.m., first pitch. It'll be Greg Bateman and Braden Wesner. If the Cougs win, they will play the winner of Greenwood Christian and Northeast Dubois in the championship game at 7 p.m. Basketball action today at the Birdcage. Washington Catholic, Shoals, Medora, and Evansville Day School getting together for some summer basketball. First game is at 10:45, and those run all the way to the last game starting at 5:35. Major League Baseball yesterday, the St. Louis Cardinals were topped by the Mets 5-4, and the Cubbies topped the Rockies 9-3. Weekend series for the teams look like this. The Reds host the Diamondbacks. St. Louis is in Minneapolis. White Sox, they host the Dodgers, and the Cubs are in San Francisco. And this week on Fair Shake, producer Chip and I will discuss a great postseason, including the golf, the baseball, the softball, and all of that good stuff. And I'll take a look back at the career of one of the most prolific singers of the 1980s. Fair Shake airs every Saturday, 8:05 on the Razor, 9:05 on Memories, 10:05 on the General. Good luck to the North Davies Cougars baseball team and the Barrie Vikings softball team this weekend. Hope we'll see you at the ballparks, but if not, make sure you listen to the Razor and the General. And while you're doing it, be a good sport. Have a great weekend, everybody. This is Brino from the Rhodes Automotive Sports Desk.
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13: 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Here's your latest forecast from the ABK Flooring Weather Center. 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
7: It'll be a pretty high year of insect pressure in soybeans this year just because we're having so much late planted soybeans.
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10: Good morning, everyone. Here's your latest forecast from the ABK Flooring Weather Center. Some sunshine, cooler, less humid today, a high of 82. For tonight, clear skies dropping to 62. For tomorrow, to kick off the weekend, partly sunny, nice, a high of 85, but we could see a few thunderstorms Saturday night. And that's your latest forecast. I'm WTWO meteorologist Jesse Wong.
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0: Bailey Zimmerman. 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Yeah. 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
1: Good morning, everyone. Here's your latest forecast from the ABK Flooring Weather Center. Some sunshine, cooler, less humid today. A high of 82. For tonight, clear skies dropping to 62. For tomorrow, to kick off the weekend, partly sunny, nice, a high of 85, but we could see a few thunderstorms Saturday night. And that's your latest forecast. I'm WTWO meteorologist Jesse Wong.
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2: Breaking news this hour from Town Hall. I'm Rex Thomason. Wall Street futures have been flying high this morning. The stock market encouraged by President Trump's declaration of a pending deal with Iran.
3: The president has said a deal would be done quickly before. Why is this different?
4: Because they've taken a pounding. They've taken a pounding like very few people could take.
3: The president talked about the high price of oil and gas because of the closure of the Strait of Hormuz.
4: When oil comes down, everything else comes down. And most importantly, we have a deal that Iran will never have a nuclear weapon, which was the whole purpose of what we had to go through to get this.
3: He believes Iran's supreme leader has signed off on a deal. Ed Donahue, Washington.
2: And it will be a big weekend for the Trump presidency. Beyond the possible Iran deal, the World Cup returns to the U.S. On Sunday, Mr. Trump's 80th birthday, he will preside over a UFC fight night at the White House. Forecasters are warning of the possibility of more severe weather today across a large swath of the country, and that includes in the hard-hit Midwest.
5: Twisters have pounded communities near Chicago, leveling homes and ripping down power poles. Storms have also grounded flights and knocked out power for hundreds of thousands across the Midwest and Northeast. A large funnel cloud swept through Merrillville, Illinois, located about 33 miles southeast of Chicago.
2: Correspondent Andrew Stewart says no immediate reports of fatalities or life-threatening injuries from those storms. The Trump Kennedy Center board is mounting a last-minute bid to keep the president's name on the performing arts landmark in Washington. The board is seeking a stay of a judge's ruling that Mr. Trump's name must be removed today. And on Wall Street, the Dow futures are up 260 points. NASDAQ futures ahead 10, and the S&P futures are 19 points higher. More on these stories, townhall.com.
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7: 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I'm Cannon Shake in the First Merchants Newsroom. A boil water advisory has been issued for certain East Fork water customers. Residents living on Bucks Knob Lane, Grafton Lane, and Killian Mill Road are under a boil order effective immediately until further notice. Customers in the affected area should boil water vigorously for 3 minutes before using it for drinking, brushing teeth, preparing food, or diluting beverages. Bottled water may also be used as an alternative. RejuveTech Incorporated will continue Davies County's 2026 pavement preservation program by treating roads with Reclamite. RejuveTech will be working from 7 a.m. to 5 p.m. on these roads, and you should see traffic control with some lane restrictions and minimal disruption to traffic in the following areas. Today, it is Sugarland Road from the Washington city limit to 150 North, 150 North from State Road 57 to Sugarland Road, 75 East from 150 North to 200 North, 250 North from 75 East to 250 East, and 200 North from 75 East to 200 East. Tomorrow, crews will be working on 11th Street from Washington City Limits to 100 South, and 100 South from State Road 257 to Troy Road. And on Monday, crews will work on Old Highway 50 from the Washington City Limit to 300 West, and 300 West 150 North from State Road 57 to Sugarland Road. The Daviess County Council has scheduled a public hearing for July 8th at 9 a.m. to consider a tax abatement request submitted by Jay Wagler Family Properties. The hearing will be held in the Commissioner's Room at the Daviess County Government Center. The request involves designating property located at 13,090 North, 500 East, near Elnora, as an economic revitalization area in connection with proposed real and personal property tax abatements. Council members will hear public comments and objections before taking final action on the proposal. The South Knox School Board approved several staffing reductions during its June 9th meeting as part of ongoing cost-saving plans tied to financial challenges facing the corporation. Board members approved the reduction in force of one teacher position and voted to eliminate five instructional assistant positions for the next school year. Officials have previously cited declining enrollment, rising health insurance costs, and pressure on the education fund as reasons for the reductions. Governor Mike Braun and Indiana State Police highlighted several major law enforcement successes across southern Indiana during a news conference this week, including a drug trafficking investigation tied to Vincennes. State Police reported that troopers have made 84 arrests and seized over 48 pounds of meth during the first 6 months of 2026. Among those cases was the interception of 10 pounds of meth connected to a drug trafficking pipeline running from Phoenix, Arizona to Vincennes. Officials also pointed to several large-scale investigations that disrupted drug distribution networks operating throughout southern Indiana, resulting in dozens of arrests, the seizure of firearms, and recovery of thousands of dollars in illegal drug proceeds. The Being for Others Health and Wellness Foundation has awarded over $137,000 in project grants to 11 organizations across southern Indiana during the first round of its 2026 grant cycle. Among the local recipients, Barreve Community Schools received $15,000 to support school-based mental health services through Youth First, while Washington Catholic Schools was awarded $15,000 to expand its Youth First social worker program to full-time support for students from preschool through high school. Shoals Community School Corporation received $14,500 to implement the Team Peace Yoga, Mindfulness, and Social-Emotional Learning Program. Daviess County Economic Development Foundation was awarded $10,000 to develop a countywide bicycle and pedestrian master plan, and the West Boggs Park Foundation received $10,000 for a new outdoor fitness trail and wellness initiative. Other grant recipients included the City of Huntingburg, who received $10,000 for an ADA-accessible outdoor fitness court. Trinity United Church of Christ was awarded $10,000 for outdoor recreation and garden space at the Future Boys and Girls Club of DuBois County, and four additional organizations from across the foundation's service area. Foundation officials say the grant cycle attracted 50 applications requesting more than $1.2 million in funding. The next round of grant applications is open with a deadline of July 17th. On the area arrest report, 50-year-old Eric Graber of Bicknell was arrested on two counts of a petition to revoke. Bond was set at $100,000. 20-year-old Colton Hampton of Evansville was arrested on a petition to revoke. Bond was set at $25,000 and bond was posted. 55-year-old Marco Perez of Washington was arrested on account of public intoxication. No bond was set. 32-year-old Tasha McNeely of Washington was arrested on account of driving while suspended with a prior. No bond was set. And 39-year-old Jordan Pride of Washington was arrested on two counts of a writ of attachment. Bond was set at $10,000. And we have one obituary. Robert Carrico, better known as Bob Carrico of Ligoti, passed away on Saturday. Cremation was chosen in accordance with his wishes. A memorial service and graveside service are being planned to celebrate the lives of both Bob and his wife, Cheryl. Bob Carrico was 56 years old. And that's a look at news from the First Merchants Newsroom on WAMW.
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8: Good morning, everyone. Here's your latest forecast from the ABK Flooring Weather Center. We've got some sunshine today and temperatures will be better. Looks like the same pattern as we start the weekend. There is a system that could bring some showers and storms for Saturday night. And behind that, even cooler weather by Sunday. So for today, some sunshine, less humid. It'll be cooler, highs in the low 80s. And for tonight, clear, a nice night. Drops all the way down to 62. For tomorrow, to start the weekend, partly sunny, so pleasant with a high of 85. Could see a few thunderstorms tomorrow night into the first part of Sunday. The rest of Sunday looks good. Temperatures will be a bit cooler, high Sunday in the upper 70s. And that's your latest forecast. I'm WTWO meteorologist Jesse Wong.
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Megan Maroney, that is Beautiful Things. Let's get this Friday up and running. How are you? More importantly, it's Scott Gaines. Thank you much for letting me be around with you. Ashley Cook is on the way. Gary Allen in just a second. And Post Malone and Blake Shelton.

0: Ashley Cook. That is called The Hell You Are. She's got a brand new album coming out August 14th, simply called Ashley Cook. And she is very excited.
1: Yeah, I think sonically it's different. It has a lot of different flavors in it, which is fun because I didn't want a record that sounded the same from top to bottom. So there's definitely some different elements and different flavors and cool things about it that I got to experiment with. There's a new producer on this record. Dan Huff produced it, and he's a legend, an icon. He did a lot of like Keith Urban and Rascal Flatts. He played guitar on Thriller. Like, he's iconic and one of my great friends now, and he crushed this record. So it was fun to get to work with a different producer. So it just kind of inherently, innately sounds different because of that. I just feel like it hits a little harder, you know? Like, it just feels a little different and just a little more mature. And I think I just got really honest lyrically, which I didn't not do on Shot in the Dark, but it just feels like I really leaned into like the brutal honesty of every situation on this album.
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12: Good morning, everyone. Here's your latest forecast from the ABK Flooring Weather Center. Some sunshine, cooler, less humid today, a high of 82. For tonight, clear skies dropping to 62. For tomorrow, to kick off the weekend, partly sunny, nice, a high of 85, but we could see a few thunderstorms Saturday night. And that's your latest forecast. I'm WTWO meteorologist Jesse Wong.
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Kenny Chesney, that is Carry On. Tom Hanks offers a little bit of marital advice to Travis Kelce and Taylor Swift. As you know, they had the premiere of Toy Story 5, and she's got that new song in there called I Knew It, I Knew You. And, of course, he's been married to Rita Wilson for 30, I don't know, over 35 years, I think. And they asked him, okay, what's your advice? He says, the man must make the waffles on Sunday. We don't know.

0: if that's a code or if he was being serious, but he said it's good advice because everybody loves waffles.
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12: Good morning, everyone. Here's your latest forecast from the ABK Flooring Weather Center. Some sunshine, cooler, less humid today. A high of 82. For tonight, clear skies dropping to 62. For tomorrow, to kick off the weekend, partly sunny, nice. A high of 85, but we could see a few thunderstorms Saturday night. And that's your latest forecast. I'm WTWO meteorologist Jesse Wong.
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0: brand new Coe Wetzel. That's called Hurts Like You. What are you doing? It's Scott Gaines. Happy Friday, everybody. Thank you so much for letting me hang around with you. 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
4: Cash hogs are expected to open mixed. Good morning, I'm Megan Grebner with the Brownfield Commodity Open. A slow end to the week for cash hog business is likely as processors have been more aggressively moving numbers. There are ample supplies of pork available, which makes demand crucial. Summer grilling season is in full swing. That creates opportunity to boost domestic demand, especially as pork has been a competitively priced protein in the retail space. Global demand for U.S. pork has had some bright spots recently, but there are still lingering concerns about long-term strength. The industry is monitoring the availability of market-ready hogs and hog weights. Pork values closed lower yesterday, down $1.49 at $94.47. Ribs were down sharply. Estimated hog slaughter was 485,000 head, up 9,000 on the week and up more than 5,000 on the year. And boxed beef finished the day weak and lower with light demand for solid offerings. I'm Megan Greb.
5: 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United Excavating has been a long-standing organization within the community and have watched many of these young women grow into the athletes they are today. 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Good luck to the Bar Reeve Lady Vikings in the softball postseason tournament from United Excavating.
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8: Good morning, everyone. Here's your latest forecast from the ABK Flooring Weather Center. Some sunshine, cooler, less humid today, a high of 82. For tonight, clear skies dropping to 62. For tomorrow to kick off the weekend, partly sunny, nice, a high of 85, but we could see a few thunderstorms Saturday night. And that's your latest forecast. I'm WTWO meteorologist Jesse Wong.
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2: Breaking news this hour from Town Hall. I'm Rex Thomason. On the brink of another U.S. attack on Iran last evening, President Trump called it off, announcing instead a breakthrough in talks with the Islamic Republic.
3: We just made a great settlement of the war with Iran, and we're going to be subject to finalization of documents. We should get done over the next few days. Probably have a signing maybe in Europe.
2: The BBC's Thomas Morgan in Washington.
4: In the Oval Office, a confident Donald Trump said the Strait of Hormuz could reopen to shipping as early as Saturday. He said his vice president, J.D. Vance, would probably be signing the deal in Europe over the next few days. This week has seen tit-for-tat strikes between Iran and U.S. forces, following the downing of an American helicopter on Monday. Iran has said although the majority of an agreement has been finalized, it's not yet reached a final conclusion on the deal. Tehran again accusing the U.S. of making excessive demands and adding new requests to the last moment.
2: A key surveillance tool allowing the U.S. to collect intelligence abroad expires later today. The House and the Senate failing to temporarily extend the FISA program, which runs out at midnight. President Trump nominating Jay Clayton, the U.S. attorney for the Southern District of New York, serve as Director of National Intelligence. Powerful storms once again battered parts of the Midwest, at least three tornadoes touching down in communities near Chicago, destroying homes, uprooting trees, and bringing down power lines. Storms have also grounded flights and knocked out power to hundreds of thousands of utility customers across the Midwest, parts of the Mid-Atlantic and the Northeast. Forecasters warn that more severe weather could hit some of those same areas later today. On Wall Street, the Dow is up 119 points, the Nasdaq down 89 points. More on these stories at townhall.com.
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11: Good morning, everyone. Here's your latest forecast from the ABK Flooring Weather Center. Some sunshine, cooler, less humid today, a high of 82. For tonight, clear skies dropping to 62. For tomorrow, to kick off the weekend, partly sunny, nice, a high of 85, but we could see a few thunderstorms Saturday night. And that's your latest forecast. I'm WTWO meteorologist Jesse Wong.
0: We are the General.

We did it. We made it to Friday. You got any weekend plans? Hit us up on the social. Let us know what you are doing so that way we can get some ideas for what we could do. We need help too. Here is Lauren and Chase.

0: That's Ella Langley with Be Her. And she had Miranda Lambert and Reba McEntire join her for a recent little gab session. 20-minute video that you can enjoy. It's the newest installment of Elle's Three Generations. And you can enjoy it in both a short article and a video. So either way, if you want to read or if you want to watch. So they got together at the Nashville's Urban Cowboy Bar. And they just got to talking. So you can find out more about them and find out about, you know, their success, the challenges, and how they help one another. So make sure you check that out on YouTube. So it's really cool, you know, to see the three of them together and just sharing. And you're going to get to know all three of them better. So check that out. Again, that's on YouTube. Montgomery Gentry is next with Where I Come From.
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14: Good morning, everyone. Here's your latest forecast from the ABK Flooring Weather Center. Some sunshine, cooler, less humid today, a high of 82. For tonight, clear skies dropping to 62. For tomorrow, to kick off the weekend, partly sunny, nice, a high of 85, but we could see a few thunderstorms Saturday night. And that's your latest forecast. I'm WTWO meteorologist Jesse Wong.
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0: That is John Party with Boots Off. What shall we celebrate today besides the fact it's Friday, which is always a good feeling, right? Hopefully you got some weekend plans, or you don't have any at all and you can do nothing. That is not a bad thing either. But today is Women Veterans Day. So thank you to all the ladies who have served. Appreciate you. It is also National Automotive Service Professionals Day. Got to give them some extra love too. All the things they do to help us stay on the road and, you know, allow us to get here and there, right? Helping us out. It is also Loving Day, so try to be kind. Superman Day happening today, and Red Rose Day. When it comes to food, it's all about jerky and peanut butter cookies. So I don't think that's a good combo together, but hey, maybe give it a try. Why not? Blake Shelton is next with a guy with a girl.
1: It's time now to Take Five for your community. Our Take Five segment is brought to you by German American Bank. And Raven Arnett is on the phone with us from the Celestine Street Fest. Good morning, Raven. How are you today?
2: Good morning, Wayne. Doing great.
1: Well, I'm excited to have you on to talk about the Celestine Street Fest. I talk about this event every year. It is truly an amazing time and a great event. You know, you guys don't even have a stoplight per se in Celestine, but you guys really know how to throw a party there.
2: We do. We definitely know how to throw a party on top of the hill. No stoplight, but we do have a Dollar General.
1: Well, there you go. Absolutely. This year's date is Saturday, June 27th. And I tell you, one thing you guys always pride yourself on is some awesome entertainment. And I know you've got great entertainment lined up again this year.
2: We do. We have Top Shelf from Louisville, Kentucky coming up. They are the number one party band for Louisville. So we are excited to have them, to show them Celestine and to throw it.
1: And again, they are the top party band for good reason. These guys are awesome. And they play a little bit of everything, too. It doesn't matter what your music tastes are. You're going to get it all, aren't you?
2: You are, from classic rock to country to today's pop hits, and they even throw some jazz in there.
1: Well, let's go to the next thing. You know, I'm a DJ, and
2: yeah. The
1: first way to a DJ's heart is right to his stomach. You've got some of the best food that you're going to be serving up all day at the festival, too.
2: We do. We have our famous chicken and rib dinners and, you know, just kind of everything in between, something you can grab and go, or you can sit down with your family and enjoy.
1: Well, and it's a family event. That's what you pride yourself on. Just great family fun, all kinds of activities for the kids.
2: Yes, and we also pride in free things as well, such as our kids' zone is completely free. Thank you to German American for presenting that for us. But, we just like to offer this to the community to just bring your whole

0: how big or how many people attend that sheephead tourney, because I am one who does not know much about it. I just know it's very complicated.
1: That's all we can say about that. That sounds good.
0: That's all I can say.
1: There's a tractor show and a car show as well. So a classic car enthusiast, make sure you drive them out to Celestine Park, right?
0: Absolutely. It's one of the best car shows, and it is shaded, which I think is huge because many car shows are not shaded. So we do offer that shaded part, and then it's just a great time. They always have an amazing turnout.
1: And then this is a unique event. I love watching this every year, too. It's the fire truck pull, and it's exactly how it sounds. You pull a fire truck, and this is a battle for bragging rights, right?
0: Absolutely. It is between the surrounding areas of the volunteer fire department. And whoever wins just gets to brag for a year that they won.
1: Yeah, and they literally are pulling a fire truck. That's what they do.
0: Yes, and we also will have a women's auxiliary team. So the men's wives will come out as well and pull the fire truck as well.
1: Well, again, make plans to be there. It is one big day of great family fun in Celestine, Indiana. It's the Celestine Street Fest. Headlining band this year is Top Shelf, Louisville's number one party band, playing all of your favorite hits. But a little bit of something for everyone. I know you've got your Facebook page and website. What's the best way to get this full schedule of events?
0: Definitely follow our Facebook page, or you can visit CelestineIndiana.com. We keep everything up to date. The schedule is there. You can see menu, pricing, just everything we have to offer for the day is right on our website as well.
1: And for those 21 and older, there are adult beverages. The beer garden will be open. So as you enjoy the sounds of the band, you can enjoy your favorite beverage as well. Just make a day of it in Celestine, Indiana. Save the date, Saturday, June 27th, and come out for some good fun at the annual Celestine Street Fest. Is there anything we're forgetting this morning, Raven?
0: I think you hit it all. We just hope that everyone comes out and enjoys the day and just has an amazing time with us.
1: And real easy to, you know, Celestine is in Dubois County, kind of in the hills, as you said. But what is the best way you give people for directions? I always say, just basically go to the bridge there and turn left. There's a big sign that says Celestine from our area.
0: You are correct. You are correct. That is all I was going to say. Just look for the sign that says Celestine.
1: And turn left. And again, there's no stop signs, no stop lights. So don't blink, but just follow the traffic.
0: Or you will miss it.
1: But just follow the traffic. It is truly a great down-home festival. And we look forward to it every year. The Celestine Street Fest, Saturday, June 27th. In Dubois County, Celestine, Indiana. Go to CelestineIndiana.com or follow the Celestine Street Fest Facebook page. That's CelestineIndiana, and see the full schedule of events. Raven, you did wonderful on your radio debut. Save all the autographs for the book deal, all right?
0: Sounds great. Thanks, Dwayne.
1: Have a good day. Take Five for your community, brought to you by German American Bank.
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3: Good morning, everyone. Here's your latest forecast from the ABK Flooring Weather Center. Some sunshine, cooler, less humid today. A high of 82. For tonight, clear skies dropping to 62. For tomorrow, to kick off the weekend, partly sunny, nice, a high of 85, but we could see a few thunderstorms Saturday night. And that's your latest forecast. I'm WTWO meteorologist Jesse Wong.
4: The General is country.

downtown. 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

0: That was Riley Green. And if you've ever wondered how he takes on the process of writing his own songs, well, here's how he goes about the process.
1: I don't think I've ever written a song the same way twice. Sometimes it's something that comes to me and I write it in 20 or 30 minutes. Sometimes it's an idea that I think, man, that's a great idea. And I mull it over for a month and a half and then it takes a while to write it. And sometimes I write with other people on a scheduled time and day. And I think for me, the songs that are the easiest to write, certainly the ones I like the most are ones that are about something I'm passionate about. You know, something that's going on in my life or, you know, I wish grandpa's never died. I wrote when my granddaddy passed away. It's a really personal song for me. And I think people find a way to make the lyrics about their own life.
0: We will get to hear more from Riley Green. He's got a new album, That's Just Me, which is coming out September 18th.
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8: Good morning, everyone. Here's your latest forecast from the ABK Flooring Weather Center. Some sunshine, cooler, less humid today, a high of 82. For tonight, clear skies dropping to 62. For tomorrow, to kick off the weekend, partly sunny, nice, a high of 85, but we could see a few thunderstorms Saturday night. And that's your latest forecast. I'm WTWO meteorologist Jesse Wong.
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Bailey Zimmerman is a proud daddy of two golden retrievers, Marley May and Ty. And here he is with Where It Ends.

0: Zach Top with South of Sanity. Let's do it. Let's take a little trip down memory lane. This very day in history, which is June 12th. In 1963, Cleopatra premiered in New York City. 2001, Travis Tritt was honored by his home state of Georgia with a 3-mile section of Highway 92, renamed Travis Tritt Highway. And on this date in 2016, Hamilton won 11 Tony Awards out of a record 16 nominations. And there you have it, this day in history. Moving forward, we'll get to Corey Kent and Co. Witzel with Rocky Mountain Low.
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11: Good morning, everyone. Here's your latest forecast from the ABK Flooring Weather Center. Some sunshine, cooler, less humid today, a high of 82. For tonight, clear skies dropping to 62. For tomorrow, to kick off the weekend, partly sunny, nice, a high of 85, but we could see a few thunderstorms Saturday night. And that's your latest forecast. I'm WTWO meteorologist Jesse Walk.
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0: That's John Morgan with Kid Myself. I love the idea of this, people helping one another out. Okay, if you have a skill, you help somebody else out with your skill, and hopefully they'll return the favor, right? So it's called repair cafes, and there are more and more of them popping up. Now, this kind of thing started in the Netherlands back in 2009, but with the price of everything getting higher, what folks do is they go to a repair cafe. Okay, so people meet there. It's a free event, and most everybody's a volunteer. And what they do is, you know, let's say your computer isn't working, or you have a button that needs sewed on, or something like that that you can't do. You go there, and there could be someone who can help you out to help repair your issue, right? So I like this, you know, all volunteers helping one another out. So maybe one of these will pop up here soon, repair cafes. So I don't know why you couldn't just do it at a regular cafe and then just, you know, say, hey, meet us at whatever cafe and it will help you repair things. So I don't know if it's like how they promote it and how you know that that's happening, but a little bit of everything that folks are just helping one another out to, you know, so that way they don't have to buy something new and they can fix it and just feel good about helping somebody out who's in need. I love it. Luke Combs is next with Be By You.
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5: Soybeans and corn are up, cattle are down, hogs are mixed. I'm John Perkins with a Brownfield Market Update. 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Stein has yield, live life your way with Stein. Soybeans and corn are both up modestly on short covering at the end of the week. July beans are 2.5 higher at 11.17.5. August is up 2.25 at 11.22.75. July corn's 4.5 higher at 4.16.25. September's up 4.25 at 4.24.25. Live and feeder cattle are lower. Box beef was down yesterday, and the trade's waiting for widespread direct business. August live's 277 lower, 239.90. October's down 272 at 232.67. August feeders are down 297 at 356.67. And hogs are mixed, adjusting spreads. July's back to 40 higher at 97.02. August is up 57 at 96.47. Brownfield.
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9: Good morning, everyone. Here's your latest forecast from the ABK Flooring Weather Center. Some sunshine, cooler, less humid today. A high of 82. For tonight, clear skies dropping to 62. For tomorrow, to kick off the weekend, partly sunny, nice. A high of 85, but we could see a few thunderstorms Saturday night. And that's your latest forecast. I'm WTWO meteorologist Jesse Wong.
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2: News this hour at Town Hall. I'm Bob Agnew in Washington. Today's SpaceX IPO set to make Elon Musk the world's first ever trillionaire. Here's Bernie Bennett.
3: Elon Musk is officially the world's first trillionaire on paper after the rocket, satellite, and AI company SpaceX raised a record $75 billion in its initial public offering. Once the stock debuts on the NASDAQ, market makers will begin matching buy and sell orders to find an opening price as the world's most valuable private company ceases to be private. Unusually, SpaceX priced its IPO at a fixed $135 share. SpaceX will raise around $75 billion, comprising 555 million shares, with an anticipated market capitalization of $1.75 trillion. Bernie Bennett reporting.
2: A key U.S. government surveillance program is set to expire today. The surveillance tool, known as FISA, is seen as vital in preventing terrorist attacks and catching foreign spies. It's set to expire, however, after congressional efforts to extend it came up short. Critics say the program allows the government to aim its surveillance capacity at American citizens. Former South Korean President Yoon has been given a long prison term for drone flights over North Korea's Pyongyang.
4: South Korea's ousted president, Yoon Suk-yeol, and his former defense minister have been sentenced to 30 years in prison in a case alleging Yoon ordered drone flights over Pyongyang in 2024 to heighten tensions with North Korea and justify declaring martial law at home. The same court had earlier sentenced Yoon to life in prison for a rebellion conviction over his short-lived imposition of martial law in December 2024. North Korea had accused Seoul of flying drones over Pyongyang to drop propaganda leaflets three times in October 2024. I'm Charles Deledesma.
2: It's mixed trading on Wall Street. The Dow Jones Industrial Average doing well right now, is up 262 points. NASDAQ dipping into negative territory, up by about 60. More at townhall.com.
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7: 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I'm Cannon Shake in the First Merchants Newsroom. A boil water advisory has been issued for certain East Fork water customers. Residents living on Bucks Knob Lane, Grafton Lane, and Killian Mill Road are under a boil order effective immediately until further notice. Customers in the affected area should boil water vigorously for 3 minutes before using it for drinking, brushing teeth, preparing food, or diluting beverages. Bottled water may also be used as an alternative. RejuveTech Incorporated will continue Davies County's 2026 pavement preservation program by treating roads with Reclamite. RejuveTech will be working from 7 a.m. to 5 p.m. on these roads, and you should see traffic control with some lane restrictions and minimal disruption to traffic in the following areas. Today, it is Sugarland Road from the Washington city limit to 150 North, 150 North from State Road 57 to Sugarland Road, 75 East from 150 North to 200 North, 250 North from 75 East to 250 East, and 200 North from 75 East to 200 East. Tomorrow, crews will be working on 11th Street from Washington city limits to 100 South, and 100 South from State Road 257 to Troy Road. And on Monday, crews will work on Old Highway 50 from the Washington City limit to 300 West and 300 West 150 North from State Road 57 to Sugarland Road. The Davies County Council has scheduled a public hearing for July 8th at 9 a.m. to consider a tax abatement request submitted by Jay Wagler Family Properties. The hearing will be held in the Commissioner's Room at the Davies County Government Center. The request involves designating property located at 13,090 North, 500 East, near Elnora, as an economic revitalization area in connection with proposed real and personal property tax abatements. Council members will hear public comments and objections before taking final action on the proposal. The North Davies Community Growth Alliance has officially launched its 2026 facade grant program following the approval of public funding for downtown revitalization efforts. This program will provide reimbursement grants to help business owners in Odin, Elnora, and Plainville improve building exteriors through projects such as painting, signage upgrades, storefront renovations, and historic restoration work. Applications are now being accepted, and local officials encourage interested business owners to apply soon as funding is limited. You can find out more information at the North Davies Community Growth Alliance Facebook page. Governor Mike Braun and Indiana State Police highlighted several major law enforcement successes across southern Indiana during a news conference this week, including a drug trafficking investigation tied to Vincennes. State police reported that troopers have made 84 arrests and seized over 48 pounds of meth during the first 6 months of 2026. Among those cases was the interception of 10 pounds of meth connected to a drug trafficking pipeline running from Phoenix, Arizona to Vincennes. Officials also pointed to several large-scale investigations that disrupted drug distribution networks operating throughout southern Indiana, resulting in dozens of arrests, the seizure of firearms, and recovery of thousands of dollars in illegal drug proceeds. And Indiana State Police reported extensive enforcement activity in the month of May. The ISP Enforcement Bureau conducted nearly 35,000 traffic stops, issuing more than 16,000 citations and 28,000 warnings. Troopers also made 361 impaired driving arrests, over 2,700 criminal arrests, and investigated over 1,500 crashes, including 220 injury crashes and 8 fatal crashes. In addition, troopers assisted nearly 2,500 motorists with disabled vehicles and other roadside emergencies. Meanwhile, the Indiana State Police Commercial Vehicle Enforcement Division completed over 4,600 commercial vehicle inspections between April 15th and May 15th. Those inspections resulted in 505 drivers and 642 vehicles being placed out of service, along with 259 overweight violations and 36 oversized load violations. On the area arrest report, 50-year-old Eric Graber of Bicknell was arrested on 2 counts of a petition to revoke. Bond was set at $100,000. 20-year-old Colton Hampton of Evansville was arrested on a petition to revoke. Bond was set at $25,000 and bond was posted. 55-year-old Marco Perez of Washington was arrested on account of public intoxication. No bond was set. 32-year-old Tasha McNeely of Washington was arrested on account of driving while suspended with a prior. No bond was set. And 39-year-old Jordan Pride of Washington was arrested on 2 counts of a writ of attachment. Bond was set at $10,000. And we have one obituary. Robert Carrico, better known as Bob Carrico of Ligoti, passed away on Saturday. Cremation was chosen in accordance with his wishes. A memorial service and graveside service are being planned to celebrate the lives of both Bob and his wife, Cheryl. Bob Carrico was 56 years old. And that's a look at news from the First Merchants Newsroom on WAMW.
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9: Good afternoon, everyone. Here's your latest forecast from the ABK Flooring and Weather Center. Sunshine, less humid today, not as warm. Highs in the low 80s. Tonight, clear down to 62. For tomorrow, partly sunny, high of 85. Could see some thunderstorms Saturday night, the first part of Sunday. Sunday will be cooler, highs upper 70s. And that's your latest forecast. I'm WTWO meteorologist Jesse Wong.
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It's part of his album Learn the Hard Way, which will be turning one August 15th. Here is Jordan Davis with Bar None.

0: Alexandra Kay and Straight for the Heart. Apple, I think this is a good thing. If you've got kids, they recently unveiled a new iPhone child safety feature. So they're expanding this with new parental controls, which sometimes I learn about these parental controls and I think, would I have been able to survive? Would I be able to stay on top of all this if I had kids? So I feel for parents because if you're not tech savvy, oh my goodness, you know, you have to, you know, push yourself into all this to make sure your kids aren't going places they shouldn't be going because, I mean, the internet, all that stuff is just filled with things that aren't always age appropriate. You know what I'm saying? So it sounds like Apple's trying to help give parents, you know, even more rules for their kids to help keep them safe. So if you have an iPhone, you definitely want to look into that and their Apple product. So, yeah. So I wish I could help you more, but, you know, I'm kind of like, whew, it's one thing I don't have to know a whole lot about because I don't have to worry about any kids getting a hold of my phone. So, you know, I wish I did have that problem, but it didn't happen. But, you know, I feel for you, parents. So just know that I've got my fingers crossed for you and I'm putting out good vibes for you to learn all this stuff that you've got to learn so, you know, your kids stay protected on those devices. Ella Langley and Morgan Wallen are next with I Can't Love You Anymore.
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11: Good afternoon, everyone. Here's your latest forecast from the ABK Flooring and Weather Center. Sunshine, less humid today, not as warm. Highs in the low 80s. Tonight, clear down to 62. For tomorrow, partly sunny, a high of 85. Could see some thunderstorms Saturday night, the first part of Sunday. Sunday will be cooler, highs upper 70s. And that's your latest forecast. I'm WTWO meteorologist Jesse Wong.
12: We'd rather be on the lake right now, too.
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12: So we're sort of there.

0: the Midwest is officially on this, at least considering the U.S. Census Bureau. They find Indiana, Illinois, Iowa, Kansas, Michigan, Minnesota, Missouri, Nebraska, North Dakota, Ohio, South Dakota, and Wisconsin all to be part of the Midwest of the U.S. Okay, so that's official, according to the agency. It's the only region in the country where every state saw population growth from July of 2024 to July of 2025. So it sounds like that's where a lot of folks moved to. And of course, it's, you know, the affordability crisis. You know, things are so expensive. I mean, you can get the same home that you could get in LA in the Midwest, and you are saving tons of money, right? Same home. You even get some grass to mow in the Midwest over there in LA. Yeah, not so much. Everything's more expensive there. So anyway, I thought I'd share that with you, your random stat of the day. Zach Brown Band is up next with Homegrown.
1: 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Davies Community Hospital Pickleball Tournament will be at the Longfellow Park Courts June 26th, 27th, and 28th. Sign up your team now. Go to the Davies Community Hospital Facebook page or website for all the details. All age groups are welcome, singles, doubles, it's all there. Davies Community Hospital Big Pickleball Tournament is June 26th, 27th, and 28th at the Longfellow Park Courts in Washington. America's 250 5K Fun Run Walk is set for Saturday, June 13th at the Daviess County Courthouse beginning at 9 a.m. Sign up now and be a part of this historic event as you take the historic run through Washington and Daviess County. Find out more about our historic buildings and join in the celebration of America's 250. Saturday, June 13th, the 5K Run Walk at the Daviess County Courthouse. Travel back in time to the signing of the Declaration of Independence with 1776, the musical presented by the Veal Creek Players. It will be on June 26th at 7 p.m., June 27th at 7 p.m., and Sunday, June 28th at 2 p.m. The program is free to the public at the Washington High School Auditorium. Don't miss 1776, the musical, presented by the Veal Creek Players, June 26th, 27th, and 28th. And the 4th of July celebration at Eastside Park is back for three big days, July 2nd, 3rd, and 4th. Make plans to come out for food trucks, fun, rides, and of course, the big fireworks show to cap off the celebration at Eastside Park in Washington. 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And that is your Drive Around Town presented by the Daviess County Visitors Bureau and Daviess County Tourism. We are Daviess County. 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
2: Good afternoon, everyone. Here's your latest forecast from the ABK Flooring and Weather Center. Sunshine, less humid today, not as warm. Highs in the low 80s. Tonight, clear down to 62. For tomorrow, partly sunny, a high of 85. Could see some thunderstorms Saturday night, the first part of Sunday. Sunday will be cooler, highs upper 70s. And that's your latest forecast. I'm WTWO meteorologist Jesse Wong.
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0: It's Beautiful Things from Megan Maroney. Chances are when I say pour myself a cup of ambition, you're going to think Dolly Parton and you're going to think coffee. And guess what? That phrase from her 1980 hit 9 to 5 is really becoming Java. Dolly! She's launching her very own brand with Baton Rouge's Community Coffee. So be on the lookout for that. It's going to be available as ground coffee and K-cups later on this year. Now, of course, I missed out on it. I shared with you that last weekend, you know, I did make a little trip to Dollywood. So excited about that. But you can get that first taste of Cup of Ambition June 24th at the opening of Dolly's Tennessee Travel Stop at exit 22 off I-65 south of Nashville. So yes, her Tennessean travel stop. So check that out if you can. But you can also sign up to be among the first to know, okay, about where you can get the coffee and all the details if you go to cupofambition.com. So yeah, sounds, you know, it's going to be delicious. John Party's up next with Head Over Boots.
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6: Soybeans, corn, and hogs are higher, cattle are lower. I'm John Perkins with a Brownfield Market Update. Speed wins. That's why Stein is focused on delivering higher yielding genetics faster than the competition and why they release more new Enlist E3 lines than any other company. Stein has yield. Soybeans and corn are up, covering shorts at the end of the week. July beans are 2.5 higher at 11.17 and a half. August is 2.25 higher at 11.22 and 3 quarters. July corn's up 2.75 at 4.14 and a half. September's 2.75 higher at 4.22 and 3 quarters. Live and feeder cattle continue to watch the direct markets. August live's down 217 to 240.50. October's 195 lower at 233.45. August feeders are down 235 at 357.40. And hogs are up with pork higher at midday. July's 62 higher at 97.25. August is up 17 at 96.07. Brown.
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11: Good afternoon, everyone. Here's your latest forecast from the ABK Flooring and Weather Center. Sunshine, less humid today, not as warm. Highs in the low 80s. Tonight, clear down to 62. For tomorrow, partly sunny, a high of 85. Could see some thunderstorms Saturday night, the first part of Sunday. Sunday will be cooler, highs upper 70s. And that's your latest forecast. I'm WTWO meteorologist Jesse Walk.
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1: It's time for pickleball. The annual DCH Foundation Pickleball Tournament in memory of Dr. Suresh Lahano will be held June 26th through 28th at the new Washington Pickleball Courts at Longfellow Park. From singles to doubles, mixed leagues, men and women, and kids of all ages are invited to get your team together and spend the weekend. Prizes will be awarded to the top teams in each division. 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Food trucks will be on hand and spectators are welcome to come out and join in the fun. The DCH Pickleball Tournament is set for June 26th through the 28th at the Longfellow Park Courts in Washington.
2: Breaking news at Town Hall. I'm Bob Agnew in Washington. Today is the day that a key U.S. government surveillance program that could be beneficial in the war against terror, but has some concerns about domestic surveillance, is all set to expire.
3: The surveillance tool, seen as vital in preventing terror attacks and catching foreign spies, is set to expire after congressional efforts to temporarily extend it failed in bipartisan fashion. Friday's expiration would be a significant lapse for the law known as Section 702. It's unclear how soon lawmakers would be able to revive the spy program. That's even after President Donald Trump said he'll nominate a new national intelligence director who's more palatable to both Republicans and Democrats than his initial pick. Still, there may not be an immediate drop-off, given that a court order from March authorized these government surveillance powers to remain in effect for another year. Bernie Bennett reporting.
2: Also at townhall.com, Ed Donahue reports on another indication from the White House that the war with Iran could be coming to a close.
4: The president has said a deal would be done quickly before. Why is this different?
5: Because they've taken a pounding. They've taken a pounding like very few people could take.
4: The president talked about the high price of oil and gas because of the closure of the Strait of Hormuz.
5: When oil comes down, everything else comes down. And most importantly, we have a deal that Iran will never have a nuclear weapon, which was the whole purpose of what we had to go through to get this.
4: He believes Iran's supreme leader has signed off on a deal. Ed Donahue, Washington.
2: And today is a day, a deadline for getting the name of Trump off of the Kennedy Center. His handpicked board, though, at the center is mounting a last-minute effort to keep the name on the building, despite that earlier judge's ruling. On Wall Street right now, the Dow Jones Industrial Average up by 340 points. A high-tech NASDAQ doing well. It's up by about 90. And the S&P 500 up by 35 points. You'll find more on these stories at townhall.com.
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7: Good afternoon, everyone. Here's your latest forecast from the ABK Flooring and Weather Center. Sunshine, less humid today, not as warm, highs in the low 80s. Tonight, clear down to 62. For tomorrow, partly sunny, a high of 85. Could see some thunderstorms Saturday night to first part of Sunday. Sunday will be cooler, highs upper 70s. And that's your latest forecast. I'm WTWO meteorologist Jesse Wong.
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0: Jason Aldean with Don't Tell On Me. He recently got a new label mate, Carly Pearce. You know, her fifth album is on the horizon, and didn't see this coming, but she is changing record labels. She's leaving Blue Highway Records for BBR Music Group, BMG Nashville. So like I said, she will be now label mates with Jason, as well as Lainey Wilson, Blake Shelton, and Jelly Roll, among so many others. And, you know, she had been with Blue Highway, formerly known as Big Machine, since the start of her career in 2017. So much congratulations to her. She says that, you know, that signing with BMG feels less like turning a new page and more like finding the best next chapter. So good for her, and looking forward to that fifth album of Carly Pearce. So just a matter of time. On the way, we'll get back to more music with Alan Jackson and Jimmy Buffett together with It's 5 O'Clock Somewhere. Perfect Friday song.
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11: Good afternoon, everyone. Here's your latest forecast from the ABK Flooring and Weather Center. Sunshine, less humid today, not as warm. Highs in the low 80s. Tonight, clear down to 62. For tomorrow, partly sunny, a high of 85. Could see some thunderstorms Saturday night, the first part of Sunday. Sunday will be cooler, highs upper 70s. And that's your latest forecast. I'm WTWO meteorologist Jesse Wong.
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0: Slow Cash with Wrong Hearts. Happy birthday if today is your special day. Some of the celebrities you get to share your day with include country singer Junior Brown. He is 74. Jenna Lee Harrison from Three's Company, 68. Rick Hoffman turning 56. Lil Duval, the comic, 49 today. Adriana Lima is 45, a Brazilian model. She would models for Victoria's Secret. So she was a former angel. So you would probably recognize her versus her name. Chris Young, yeah, getting you home guy. He is now 41, and so is Dave Franco, 41 as well. So happy birthday, everybody. Make it a good one and go ahead and extend it through the weekend. Kane Brown is next with Heaven.
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5: Good afternoon, everyone. Here's your latest forecast from the ABK Flooring and Weather Center. Sunshine, less humid today, not as warm. Highs in the low 80s. Tonight, clear down to 62. For tomorrow,

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0: You're welcome.

0: And as Dan and Shay would say so, you know, last week they played a free outdoor concert before the Carolina Hurricanes took on the Vegas Golden Knights. All part of that, you know, play for the Stanley Cup. So, and I know that they're not done yet. So we've got another game on Sunday evening. If you're into hockey, you'll definitely be watching that. And if you love Dan and Shay, I'm sure you cannot wait for that new album of theirs, Young, which is coming out August 21st. And that will include the song we just heard, Say So. Josh Ross is next with Hate How You Look.
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0: I'm Brent Barnett with Ag News headlines on Brownfield. Weather and rising input costs have likely made an impact on U.S. farmer planting decisions this spring. Dwayne Bussey with Bolt Marketing tells Brownfield he's been getting mixed signals on corn acres.
1: Right around my area, I saw corn on corn being in. So I thought, wow, acres aren't going to be down. But boy, when you talk to co-ops and seed salesmen, it sounds like if they didn't have fertilizer booked before, they did not plant the corn then.
0: An ag meteorologist says he expects a major shift in the U.S. weather pattern at the end of the month. Matt Macon says conditions in many areas of the Corn Belt will transition to below average precipitation.
2: Once we hit later June and go through the first week of July to second week of July, so now we're approaching pollination, that timeline in most data, not all, but the vast majority of data available, indicates that that is going to turn into a much drier period.
0: A Southwest Iowa farmer says destructive winds and hail hit his farm on Thursday morning. John Hansen farms 700 acres about 7 miles south of Stanton near Bethesda. Hansen tells Brownfield winds in excess of 90 miles per hour sent boards from his barn through the walls of his house.
3: That side of the barn is probably 100 yards from the house. We had a 1x6 that was 6 foot into the house. We had a 2x4 that was 8 inches into the wall. And then there's nails from the barn that look like you shot them into the wall.
0: The USDA has cut its 2026 production outlooks for beef, turkey, and eggs. Beef is now estimated at 25.4 billion pounds, down 109 million from May. I'm Brent Barnett with Brownfield Ag News headlines.
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5: Good afternoon, everyone. Here's your latest forecast from the ABK Florian Weather Center. Sunshine, less humid today, not as warm. Highs in the low 80s. Tonight, clear down to 62. For tomorrow, partly sunny, high of 85. Could see some thunderstorms Saturday night, the first part of Sunday. Sunday will be cooler, highs upper 70s. And that's your latest forecast. I'm WTWO meteorologist Jesse Walker.
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2: Breaking news at Town Hall. I'm Bob Agnew in Washington. Police following up on a shooting in West Texas today, and we get the latest developments from correspondent Willie Nelson.
3: At least one person is dead, and multiple others are hospitalized following a mass shooting in Midland, Texas. City officials say 11 people were shot during the attack. 9 victims remain hospitalized, with several undergoing surgery. Authorities say the suspected gunman is also dead. Willie Nelson, Washington.
2: Dangerous weather making its mark today through the Midwest as weekend approaches.
4: Aerial footage shows huge trees on top of crushed vehicles and window panes blown from tall buildings. At least 3 tornadoes ripped through communities near Chicago Thursday. Police warned residents to take cover in Maryville, Indiana, about 33 miles southeast of Chicago. When it was over, trees and power lines blocked streets. Homes were damaged and the roof of part of a high school was ripped off. In Streator, Illinois, local TV news shows a husband and wife trapped in the rubble of their home being rescued by police. The mayor says they're just grateful there have been no reported deaths. I'm Donna Warner.
2: No doubt Democrats in Maine would like to move on from the issue of Graham Platner's tattoo, but the Nazi-linked symbol on the Senate candidate's chest continues to be front and center in the headlines.
5: We are now hearing from yet another ex-girlfriend of Platner. The Democrat candidate for Senator of Maine had a Nazi-linked tattoo, but claims publicly he didn't know what it meant. His ex-girlfriend says that's a lie and that Platner absolutely knew what the symbol was. She tells a reporter that she said to Platner, as a person who's a leftist, I immediately looked at him and asked him, is that a Totenkopf? And he told her that it was, but he decided to keep it as a reminder that the United States was the evil bad guy overseas.
2: That's correspondent Laura Winters reporting. Platner set to face incumbent Republican Senator Susan Collins in November. More from townhall.com.
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8: Good afternoon, everyone. Here's your latest forecast from the ABK Flooring and Weather Center. Sunshine, less humid today, not as warm. Highs in the low 80s. Tonight, clear down to 62. For tomorrow, partly sunny, a high of 85. Could see some thunderstorms Saturday night, the first part of Sunday. Sunday will be cooler, highs upper 70s. And that's your latest forecast. I'm WTWO meteorologist Jesse Wong.
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Happy Friday. We are getting you closer and closer to the weekend, one great song at a time. You're going to hear from Toby Keith and Bailey Zimmerman. They're on their way after Thomas Rhett and Jordan Davis with Ain't a Bad Life.

0: Chevy Silverado, that is Bailey Zimmerman. 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
10: Good afternoon, everyone. Here's your latest forecast from the ABK Fluorine and Weather Center. Sunshine, less humid today, not as warm. Highs in the low 80s. Tonight, clear down to 62. For tomorrow, partly sunny, high of 85. Could see some thunderstorms Saturday night, the first part of Sunday. Sunday will be cooler, highs upper 70s. And that's your latest forecast. I'm WTWO meteorologist Jesse Walker.
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0: Caroline Jones, that is your it for me, honey. And I gotta say, I've seen videos of this. I thought, you know, people just made them for fun, especially when they go to Disney to spend money with a credit card and they put it in like a little magic wand, right? It's cute. Kids love it. You go and you use this wand and you put it up against the, you know, charge machine and it, you know, you pay your bill. Pretty cute. But now Cash App, they've introduced the $25 Cash App wand, a NFC enabled plastic wand that lets cardholders make tap to pay purchases using this magic wand instead of a plain old plastic card. So I guess they perhaps saw those videos too, because I thought people were just making them from home. But now it's actually made. So if you don't have time to make one yourself or you don't have the skills to do that, I totally get it. I don't have time for that. you can buy one. So it's kind of funny that you're having to pay for the magic wand so you can spend money. So it's kind of interesting, but it's very cute. And it's much more fun to buy things when you have a magic wand and you can kind of forget that you actually truly have to pay, you know, until the bill comes, right? Morgan Wallen is up next with Don't Be.
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10: Good afternoon, everyone. Here's your latest forecast from the ABK Flooring and Weather Center. Sunshine, less humid today, not as warm, highs in the low 80s. Tonight, clear down to 62. For tomorrow, partly sunny, a high of 85. Could see some thunderstorms Saturday night, the first part of Sunday. Sunday will be cooler, highs upper 70s. And that's your latest forecast. I'm WTWO meteorologist Jesse Wong.
11: 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We are the General.

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0: She is going to be playing one of the truly iconic summertime festivals. That would be the Milwaukee Summerfest on the shorefront of Lake Michigan. Megan Maroney. That's her latest one, Medicine. Got Luke Combs on the way in just a couple, and we'll hear from Thomas Rhett with Riley Green.
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10: Good afternoon, everyone. Here's your latest forecast from the ABK Flooring and Weather Center. Sunshine, less humid today, not as warm. Highs in the low 80s. Tonight, clear down to 62. For tomorrow, partly sunny, high of 85. Could see some thunderstorms Saturday night, the first part of Sunday. Sunday will be cooler, highs upper 70s. And that's your latest forecast. I'm WTWO meteorologist Jesse Wong.
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0: song he debuted on American Idol. Of course, it's nice to have that platform at your disposal as one of the judges. Luke Bryan right there, Country and She Knows It. Going to bring you Dylan Marlowe and Dylan Scott in just a couple, a buddy duet and something from Sam Hunt, too.
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6: Good afternoon, everyone. Here's your latest forecast from the ABK Flooring and Weather Center. Sunshine, less humid today, not as warm, highs in the low 80s. Tonight, clear down to 62. For tomorrow, partly sunny, a high of 85. Could see some thunderstorms Saturday night to first part of Sunday. Sunday will be cooler, highs upper 70s. And that's your latest forecast. I'm WTWO meteorologist Jesse Wong.
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0: You may recall about 3 years ago, he did a song with his wife, Caitlin, called Thank God. That was a hit. That song right there, inspired by Caitlin and his woman from Kane Brown. Zach Brown Band on the way in just a couple. Of perfect song for Friday. It just feels like vacation.
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10: Good afternoon, everyone. Here's your latest forecast from the ABK Flooring and Weather Center. Sunshine, less humid today, not as warm, highs in the low 80s. Tonight, clear down to 62. For tomorrow, partly sunny, a high of 85. Could see some thunderstorms Saturday night, the first part of Sunday. Sunday will be cooler, highs upper 70s. And that's your latest forecast. I'm WTWO meteorologist Jesse Walker.
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0: Well, we are playing it for you. The best country and nothing but. That includes fresh new songs as well as the ones we know and love. Some from Jelly Roll in just a couple, song that crossed over onto the rock chart, and movie music from Luke Combs off the Twisters soundtrack.
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8: Good afternoon, everyone. Here's your latest forecast from the ABK Flooring and Weather Center. Sunshine, less humid today, not as warm. Highs in the low 80s. Tonight, clear down to 62. For tomorrow, partly sunny, a high of 85. Could see some thunderstorms Saturday night, the first part of Sunday. Sunday will be cooler, highs upper 70s. And that's your latest forecast. I'm WTWO meteorologist Jesse Wong.
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0: South of Sanity comes to us courtesy of Zach Top, Washington State represented right there. Tracy Byrd is just a couple minutes away, an old friend alert with a song we know and love, and a song that'll break your heart if you let it, for the boys of Rascal Flatts.
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10: Good afternoon, everyone. Here's your latest forecast from the ABK Flooring and Weather Center. Sunshine, less humid today, not as warm. Highs in the low 80s. Tonight, clear down to 62. For tomorrow, partly sunny, a high of 85. Could see some thunderstorms Saturday night, the first part of Sunday. Sunday will be cooler, highs upper 70s. And that's your latest forecast. I'm WTWO meteorologist Jesse Walker.
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0: She made a splash with a single called Your Place. Now she is back for more, this time showcasing some sass. Ashley Cook, The Hell You Are. Keep it here for even more of The Best Country. That includes Megan Maroney in just a couple.
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5: Good afternoon, everyone. Here's your latest forecast from the ABK Flooring and Weather Center. Sunshine, less humid today, not as warm. Highs in the low 80s. Tonight, clear down to 62. For tomorrow, partly sunny, high of 85. Could see some thunderstorms Saturday night, the first part of Sunday. Sunday will be cooler, highs upper 70s. And that's your latest forecast. I'm WTWO meteorologist Jesse Wong.
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1: This week at the Indiana Theater, don't miss the intriguing new release, Disclosure Day. Secrets will be revealed, questions will be answered, and the truth may be closer than you think. Disclosure Day, premiering this week at the Indiana Theater. 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
2: Breaking news at Town Hall. I'm Bob Agnew in Washington. Elon Musk has become the world's first ever trillionaire as investors snatched up IPO shares of his SpaceX rocket company. He says the real goal is to make life multiplanetary.
3: We want to be able to take anyone who wants to go to the moon, anyone who wants to go to Mars, or anywhere in the solar system, and maybe beyond the solar system at some point. We want to be able to take you there. Not just a few astronauts. I mean you.
2: Musk says SpaceX is going public because it needs the extra cash to fund its ambitions of putting satellites and data centers in space and eventually establishing a colony of people living on Mars. One victim is dead, 10 others injured after a gunman opened fire today in Midland, Texas. Mayor Lori Blum.
4: I would really ask Midlanders to pray for the families of those who've been impacted, for the victims themselves, for the family of the one who is a confirmed deceased victim.
2: Police say the suspect later died in a shootout with police. A key U.S. government surveillance program set to expire today. The surveillance tool known as FISA is seen as vital in preventing terrorist attacks and catching foreign spies is set to expire. Critics say it also allows spying on American citizens. Vandalism turning up on the National Mall ahead of the upcoming 250 celebration set for the 4th of July. Here's correspondent Laura Winters.
5: U.S. Park Police investigating the matter as the numbers 8647 spotted carved into the green grass on the National Mall. Samples of the brown grass have been taken to determine what was used to discolor it. 8647 is considered a threat to President Trump, the 47th president, and 86 is a common phrase used to call for the elimination or killing of a person. James Comey, the former FBI director, had posted on his social media seashells on a beach in the formation of the numbers 8647. Laura Winters reporting.
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7: Here is your weather forecast from the ABK Flooring Weather Center. Clear skies tonight. Look for a low overnight of 60. Mostly sunny tomorrow with a high near 85. Showers, possibly thunderstorm in the overnight tomorrow night with a low around 67. That chance of rain does continue between 7 a.m. and 2 p.m. on Sunday. Partly sunny with a high near 78.
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0: broke out with that duet with Jason Aldean called Friends Like That. Now he is back for another go-around, this time on his own. Yes, he is flying solo. John Morgan with Kid Myself. Curly, Billy Currington on the way, plus the latest one from Josh Ross.
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6: Good afternoon. This is Luke Loniger of Fort Knox Investment Management at 2015 State Street in Washington, Indiana, with the closing market report. The Dow Jones Industrial Average was up 354 to 51,202. The NASDAQ was up 79 to 25,889, and the S&P 500 was up 37 to 74,31. In overseas markets, Hong Kong's Hang Seng Index was up 469 to 24,718. Japan's Nikkei 225 was up 1803 to 66,020. And Europe's Euronext 100 was up 31 to 1916. In currency, the euro was slightly lower at $1.16. In interest rates, the 10-year Treasury note was up 0.02% to 4.49%. While in metals, August gold was up 118.30 to 42.32.30 an ounce, while July silver was up 3.88 to 67.88 an ounce. In commodity contracts, July crude oil was down $3.44 to 84.27 a barrel, and August wholesale gasoline was down 7 cents to 2.98 a gallon. 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
7: Here is your weather forecast from the ABK Flooring Weather Center. Clear skies tonight. Look for a low overnight of 60. Mostly sunny tomorrow with a high near 85. Showers, possibly thunderstorm in the overnight tomorrow night with a low around 67. That chance of rain does continue between 7 a.m. and 2 p.m. on Sunday. Partly sunny with a high near 78.
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0: Excellent, impeccable timing for Riley Green, having a brand new song out right as he is set to host the CMA Fest TV special, Riley Green, at his Think As You Drunk. Tim McGraw on the way with a song we know and love, and we'll hear from Shaboozy and Jelly Roll.
1: 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We are Davies County. 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Davies Community Hospital Pickleball Tournament will be at the Longfellow Park Courts June 26th, 27th, and 28th. Sign up your team now. Go to the Davies Community Hospital Facebook page or website for all the details. All age groups are welcome, singles, doubles, it's all there. The Davies Community Hospital Big Pickleball Tournament is June 26th, 27th, and 28th at the Longfellow Park Courts in Washington. America's 250 5K Fun Run Walk is set for Saturday, June 13th at the Davies County Courthouse beginning at 9 a.m. Sign up now and be a part of this historic event as you take the historic run through Washington and Davies County. Find out more about our historic buildings and join in the celebration of America's 250. Saturday, June 13th, the 5K Run Walk at the Davies County Courthouse. Travel back in time to the signing of the Declaration of Independence with 1776, the musical presented by the Veal Creek Players. It will be on June 26th at 7 p.m., June 27th at 7 p.m., and Sunday, June 28th at 2 p.m. The program is free to the public at the Washington High School Auditorium. Don't miss 1776, the musical, presented by the Veal Creek Players, June 26th, 27th, and 28th. And the 4th of July celebration at Eastside Park is back for three big days, July 2nd, 3rd, and 4th. Make plans to come out for food trucks, fun, rides, and of course, the big fireworks show to cap off the celebration at Eastside Park in Washington. West Boggs Park will present their July 4th celebration with the big fireworks show on July 3rd at the park. Come out for a full day of activities and watch the fireworks over the lake July 3rd at West Boggs Park. 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
2: Here is your weather forecast from the ABK Flooring Weather Center. Clear skies tonight. Look for a low overnight of 60. Mostly sunny tomorrow with a high near 85. Showers, possibly thunderstorm in the overnight tomorrow night with a low around 67. That chance of rain does continue between 7 a.m. and 2 p.m. on Sunday. Partly sunny with a high near 78.
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They were together on tour last summer as part of Luke Bryan's Country Song Came On tour, so it's only fitting that they would be together on the track right there. That's George Burge with Luke Bryan, Ride, Ride, Ride. Stay here for Ella Langley in just a couple.

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9: Here is your weather forecast from the ABK Flooring Weather Center. Clear skies tonight. Look for a low overnight of 60. Mostly sunny tomorrow with a high near 85. Showers, possibly thunderstorm in the overnight.

0: tomorrow night with a low around 67. That chance of rain does continue between 7 a.m. and 2 p.m. on Sunday. Partly sunny with a high near 78.
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2: News this hour from Town Hall. I'm Keith Peters in Washington. With the United States and Iran moving towards signing a new agreement to end the current war, one Republican on Capitol Hill says he wants to see the fine print before any deal is finalized. On the Salem News program this week on Capitol Hill with Tony Perkins, Senator Lindsey Graham of South Carolina's concerned initial reports say the agreement would allow so-called civilian enrichment of uranium to continue.
3: If there's any enrichment program allowed in the Trump deal, if they can enrich anywhere for any reason, that's a bad deal in my view. They will cheat after Trump leaves. So there's a lot of details to be fleshed out. But Israel's concerned, and quite frankly, I am too. I hope for a good deal. I pray for a good deal. But if it's not a good deal, I will say so.
2: Senator Graham's full interview will be heard when This Week on Capitol Hill is broadcast beginning at 10 a.m. Eastern Time tomorrow on the Salem News Channel. Dangerous weather is ripping through the Midwest as the weekend approaches. Correspondent Donna Warder has this report.
4: Aerial footage shows huge trees on top of crushed vehicles and window panes blown from tall buildings. At least three tornadoes ripped through communities near Chicago Thursday. Police warned residents to take cover in Merrillville, Indiana, about 33 miles southeast of Chicago. When it was over, trees and power lines blocked streets. Homes were damaged and the roof of part of a high school was ripped off. In Streator, Illinois, local TV news shows a husband and wife trapped in the rubble of their home being rescued by police. The mayor says they're just grateful there have been no reported deaths. I'm Donna Warder.
2: A good day on Wall Street with the Dow up by 359 points. The NASDAQ rose 79, with the S&P 500 advancing by 37. More at townhall.com.
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1: Here is your weather forecast from the ABK Flooring Weather Center. Clear skies tonight. Look for a low overnight of 60. Mostly sunny tomorrow with a high near 85. Showers, possibly thunderstorm in the overnight tomorrow night with a low around 67. That chance of rain does continue between 7 a.m. and 2 p.m. on Sunday. Partly sunny with a high near 78.
0: If you have a can of WD-40 in your garage, you're on the right channel. We are the General. And we need to get a replacement can for our truck.

0: Lots of buzz surrounding the prospect of a Florida-Georgia line reunion on the road next year. Going to have to wait and see how it all shakes out, but so far it sounds promising. Tyler Hubbard right there at his land. Dierks Bentley on the way in just a couple, doing a song we know and love from country music's Mountain Man. Keep it a year.
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2: 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You continue to impress us with your skill and resilience. Good luck at the state this weekend. 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You are true winners.
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2: 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Here is your weather forecast from the ABK Flooring Weather Center. Clear skies tonight. Look for a low overnight of 60. Mostly sunny tomorrow with a high near 85. Showers, possibly thunderstorm in the overnight tomorrow night with a low around 67. That chance of rain does continue between 7 a.m. and 2 p.m. on Sunday. Partly sunny with a high near 78.
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0: I know when you think country music, the city that pops to mind, Nashville, right? Well, she is doing her bit to add L.A. to the country music map. Stella Lefty. Her song is Boston. A song that crossed over onto the pop chart in earnest from Lady A on the way.
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1: 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Here is your weather forecast from the ABK Flooring Weather Center. Clear skies tonight. Look for a low overnight of 60. Mostly sunny tomorrow with a high near 85. Showers, possibly thunderstorm in the overnight tomorrow night with a low around 67. That chance of rain does continue between 7 a.m. and 2 p.m. on Sunday. Partly sunny with a high near 78.
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0: Ashley Cook is on a roll. There she goes. Her latest one, it is Baby Blues. We are playing it for you, the best country and nothing but. That includes fresh new songs as well as the ones we know and love. Get to welcome back an old friend too. David Nail is just a couple minutes away.
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1: Hey, very delightful. Good evening to you, and welcome out to Great American Ballpark in downtown Cincinnati. It is good to be home as the Reds return to Cincinnati and kick off a six-game homestand. It all starts with three against the Arizona Diamondbacks. The Reds trying to get back in the win column after a tough 1-5 road trip. To do it, they turn to left-hander Nick Lodolo to start the lid lifter of this series against Diamondbacks lefty Eduardo Rodriguez. First pitch comes your way shortly, but right now, here's Yid with tonight's pregame show. Yid?
2: Thank you, Tommy. 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
2: Pitcher turned outfielder Dane Myers has a unique way of preparing for games. 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

0: The Reds kick off their six-game homestand tonight as they play the first of three against the Arizona Diamondbacks. And thanks for joining us on the Cincinnati Reds pregame show. I'm Dave Armbruster. Dane Meyers has had a pretty good first year in a Reds uniform. In 53 games, he's hitting .268 with a .357 on-base percentage. He has three home runs, and he has scored 12 times. And Tommy Thrall had a chance to catch up with the 30-year-old Texas native.
1: Yeah, you look back on your career, which you're still in the midst of, so I'm sure you don't like looking back too much. But going back to all the way your freshman year of college, did you ever imagine having the offensive success that you've had to this point in the big leagues?
2: I dreamed about it, but kind of hard to imagine it and having that success. But a lot of hard work that went into it. And my freshman year, it's funny you say, because I kind of wanted to be the first Ohtani. And then seeing the work and the amount of time that you got to put in to be a big leaguer at both, I realized that it's probably a long shot, but with the pitcher route first, obviously didn't work out, so I'm glad I'm hitting again.
1: Talk about Ohtani. I mean, now, as a guy that's tried to do it, even at the collegiate level, how much more do you kind of admire what he's able to do at the major league level?
2: Yeah, to me, it's unbelievable. I remember telling my coach after, I think, my first three or four starts in college and then trying to go in to play third base, I was like, man, I don't think I'm going to be able to do this much longer. I think my arm's going to fall off. But just the attention to detail and for him to be elite at both is pretty fun to watch for me.
1: Did you ever have a preference, pitching, defense, hitting, all that?
2: Yeah, I mean, I love the game. I love to compete. I think I leaned a little bit more towards the hitting side and the chance to play more often rather than pitching every fifth day as a starter. But I grew up playing position and hitting it, and that's basically what I practice all the time. So probably a little bit more on that side, but I love the pitch. I miss it on the days I go 0-for-4, so it's fun. I just love to play the game, but I'd probably say a little more on the hitting side.
1: You talk about the love of competing. I mean, it's a completely different level of competition between a hitter versus a pitcher and a pitcher versus a hitter. The perspective is very different. Do you feel like the competitiveness is fueled a little bit more on one side than the other? Like one side may have the upper hand a little bit more than the other side?
2: Maybe so. Maybe the hitting side, because the numbers are kind of stacked against you, so you're not supposed to get out, but the numbers say you're supposed to get out, so I enjoy taking that to the plate and trying to prove that otherwise.
1: Do you feel like that kind of helps you at the plate, the pitching background and having a pretty good idea of how you would want to attack yourself?
2: Yeah, it's funny. I think it does help me. I remember in college kind of drawing up my own scouting reports on how I would pitch myself, and kind of still doing the same thing today once I look at the scouting report of a pitcher I'm about to face, and just looking at the stuff they have and trying to get into their brain and think how they would attack, or how I would attack myself if I was them.
0: We are counting down the first pitch between the Reds and D-backs, and this is the Reds Radio Network.
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0: The Cincinnati Reds pregame show rolls on now as we get you ready for the Reds and D-backs. I'm Dave Armbruster. Time for the voice of the fan. Here's Nick Kirby.
11: If you look ahead at the Reds schedule from now up until the All-Star break, it's pretty daunting. There are only two series with teams below 500, and that's the Mets and Orioles, who both had serious postseason aspirations before the season started. We know the Reds' flaws with the bullpen and a lineup that, without Ellie De La Cruz, is going to struggle at times. The Reds really need their starting pitching to be as good as we hoped it would be, at least over the next month, to get this season going back in the right direction. Brady Singer pitching very well in the series finale in San Diego felt like a big development. They're as healthy as they've been all year. The Reds really need to capitalize on it right now. My name is Nick Kirby, and I co-host the daily Chatterbox Reds podcast. Go Reds.
0: The Reds welcome Nick Lodolo back to the mound tonight. The left-hander is 2-1 overall this season with a 5.51 ERA in six starts. This will be his second career appearance against the Arizona Diamondbacks. He faced them last June 6th and got a no decision after throwing six innings of three-run baseball. And this welcome back report is brought to you by Elk & Elk, serious lawyers for serious injuries, and an official sponsor of the Cincinnati Reds. Call 1-800-ELK. Ohio. 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

0: It's baseball along the banks of the Ohio River tonight as the Reds take on the Arizona Diamondbacks. And thanks for joining us on the Cincinnati Reds pregame show. I'm Dave Armbruster. Game two of this series is tomorrow at 4:10. The wrap-up is Sunday at 1:40. As play begins tonight, the Reds are at the bottom of the National League Central standings, 9.5 games behind the first-place Milwaukee Brewers. The D-backs are 34-34 coming into play tonight. They're in third place in the National League West, 9.5 behind the Dodgers. They have lost 3 straight and 7 of their past 10 games. The D-backs have not been a good road team. They are just 13-20 away from Phoenix. Offensively, the Diamondbacks don't hit many home runs. They are 26 out of 30 teams with 60 long balls. Corbin Carroll and Ketel Marte lead the team with 11 apiece. Carroll's having a really good season, though. To go along with those 11 home runs, he's hitting .280 with a .920 OPS. The Arizona starters have combined for a 4.39 ERA, and they have given up a lot of home runs, 57 to be exact, the third most in baseball. The guy starting tonight, Eduardo Rodriguez, has the best ERA on the team and the eighth best in baseball at 2.52. And Torrey Lovello is in his 10th season as the D-backs manager. He has taken them to the playoffs twice, including the 2023 World Series where they lost to the Texas Rangers. Stick around. Tommy sits down with Reds manager Terry Francona next. 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
5: Welcome back to the Reds pregame show. Time for a daily chat with Reds manager Terry Francona. Tito, I know that's a tough road trip altogether, but as a player, how do you kind of flush that and reset and come back ready to go today and keep a stretch like this from weighing on you?
6: Well, as far as like me and the staff goes, I think it's supposed to weigh on you, because we care and we need to try to figure out ways to get better. As a player, and I'm not saying they don't care, because they do, and this is a good group, but I think it is different. Like, they had a much-needed day off yesterday. I hope they got away. I hope they played some golf or played with their kids, because I don't want it to weigh them down, because they, like I said, they do care. You know, I know fans come to the ballpark and they want to know that their guys care, and I get that, but it's not by pouting or, you know, dragging your tail around, because that doesn't help.
5: Is it important at times like this, everybody in the entire clubhouse, probably in the entire organization, has a pretty strong competitive bone in their body. Is it important to kind of lean in on that when you're going through tough times, and that's kind of what helps keeping you competing?
6: Well, and I think the other thing is when things start to go wrong, that it's not the woe is me, here we go again. Because every game, something, you know, it's not going to be perfect. And that's why I was really pleased about in San Diego, because we had a lot of frustrations, and but we, you know, the dugout had energy, and they were playing, and they played till the last out, and that will serve us well.
5: We continue our pregame conversation with Reds manager Terry Francona in a moment on the Reds Radio Network.
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5: Welcome back to our pregame chat with Reds manager Terry Francona. Tito, you've got some guys coming back close. Not there yet, but sounds like you got a good report on Ellie. How uplifting can that be, knowing that you're getting close to being able to get a guy like that back?
6: Yeah, it was actually really good news. You know, we knew Ellie was saying he was feeling better, but then when you can look at it and get it diagnosed and be, okay, we can let him take some more, because the last thing we want to do is hurt him or let him hurt himself, because he's willing and wanting to. So now we can give him more. We'll do this for over the weekend, and then we'll reevaluate and see where he's at.
5: When you look at this team, there are some positives that have been happening over the last week or so that sometimes can get lost in the struggles. We talked about McClain swinging the bat better. Now Gino's got a few hits in his last couple of ball games. How encouraging is that? And does that start to give you a little flexibility with what you may be able to do from a lineup standpoint?
6: I hope so. You know, what's really good is sustaining success is huge. I think we've all seen, and it's, for me, it's been on the other side, when Gino gets hot, look out. That would be really welcome. And he showed some signs, which is good. McClain's been showing some signs, which is good, because he's such a good defender. We want him in the game. Saying that, we got to score runs. We've moved Steer all over the place. He continues to be Steer, which is good.
5: Marte's been able to get a hit every game that he's been up here so far. Are you seeing a different version of him? I know he's not necessarily driving the ball and finding the gaps right now, but are you seeing a little more disciplined version of him this go around?
6: Well, I it's still a little early, and I don't ever want to talk our guys down, but you know, want to make sure that he's swinging at balls that he can hit and taking pitches he can hit, because you're right, he's going to get hits. He's going to do some damage if he can stay in the strike zone.
5: Nick Lodolo today against the Diamondbacks team. This is a group that's been struggling a little bit also. How do you kind of attack these guys, especially from Nick's point of view?
6: You know, it's funny, because right now lefties are hitting better than righties against him, and that, in my opinion, should change. Sometimes his breaking ball seems like it's tougher against righties than it is on lefties. So it'll be interesting to see where they go, because they got a couple left-hand hitters that have reverse splits where they're hitting better against lefties.
5: That's Reds manager Terry Francona. It's the Reds and Diamondbacks kicking off a three-game series coming up shortly. It has more of the pregame show next on the Reds Radio Network.
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14: It'll be a pretty high year of insect pressure in soybeans this year just because we're having so much late planted soybeans.
13: Stewart says farmers are looking for efficient one-pass products to control multiple pests, and Elevist can maximize return on investment.
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0: Here's tonight's pitching matchup for Cincinnati. It's left-hander Nick Lodolo. He is 2-1 with a 5.51 ERA. Lefty Eduardo Rodriguez goes to the mound for Arizona. He's 5-2. His ERA 2.52. The Reds and Diamondbacks are up next on the Reds Radio Network.
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0: here at Great American Ballpark as the Reds kick off a three-game series against the Arizona Diamondbacks. Now, with all the play-by-play, here's Tommy Thrall.
1: 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And we begin with Torrey Lovello's visiting Diamondbacks. They're struggling, too. They've also lost 10 of their last 13 games. They're right at 500, 34-34 on the year. Leading off, the second baseman, Ketel Marte. Hitting second, the right fielder, Corbin Carroll. Gabriel Moreno will catch and hit third. Batting fourth, Nolan Arenado. He's the third baseman. Nildemaro Vargas is at first base, hitting fifth. Geraldo Perdomo is the shortstop, hitting sixth. Jordan Lawler's in center, hitting seventh. Batting eighth, Lou James Groover, the designated hitter, and Ryan Waldschmidt in left field, hitting ninth. Eduardo Rodriguez starting on the mound for the Diamondbacks. Now for Terry Francona's Reds, Dane Myers leads off in center field. The DH, J.J. Bleday, hits second. Batting third, the first baseman, Sal Stewart. Spencer Steer, it's cleanup, plays second. Batting third, batting fifth, the third baseman, Eugenio Suarez. Blake Dunn will play left field and hit sixth. Batting seventh, Noelvi Marte, the right fielder, catching and hitting eighth. Tyler Stevenson in at shortstop, batting ninth. Matt McClain, Nick Lodolo starts on the mound. Pleased as always to be joined by the Cowboy, Jeff Brantley. I'm Tommy Thraw. Great to be with you. Cowboy, could be a fun matchup tonight with a couple of pretty good lefties squaring off.
2: Yeah, I would say so. And the Reds need a great performance from Nick Lodolo against this Diamondback struggling offense.
1: First pitch from Lodolo, right in there for a called strike, and we are underway. First pitch presented by Cincinnati Children's, changing the outcome together. It's the right-handed hitting Ketel Marte, switch hitter up there from the right side against Lodolo, and he swings and fouls back the 0-1, and now a no-ball, two-strike count on the Diamondback second baseman. Trying to make a bid for an all-star appearance. Second in the National League among second basemen in home runs and extra base hits. He's third among all NL second basemen in RBIs, but he's only hitting 248. 0-2 pitch, up and in, and Marte twists out of the way. One ball and two strikes on Ketel Marte. Tonight's TempStar game time temperature on a beautiful night, 80 degrees under clear skies. Here's the 1-2 in the dirt outside.
2: You know, you look at this series, Tommy, and you think to yourself, this is an important series outside of either team trying to keep their head above water. It's an important series because if indeed you are looking at that last wild card, these two teams could very well be the ones that are head-to-head matchup.
1: Swing and a miss and a breaking ball, and down on strikes, Ketel Marte, and there's one down here in the first. Dolo strikes out the first batter he faces, and you know, that was the factor last year. Look at it when it came down to the wild card at the end last year. Who had the advantage? The Reds over the Mets, and the Reds were the ones that made it in.
2: Yeah, you look at this Diamondbacks club, they're going to get some of their offensive firepower back.
1: Pitches a strike on the outside corner to Corbin Carroll.
2: Sooner or later, they're going to have Corbin Burnes back in their starting rotation, very similar to the Reds, as they get Ellie De La Cruz back and they get Hunter Green and the bullpen pieces back into the fold.
1: 0-1 pitch off the outside corner.
2: You got to believe that both of these clubs sooner or later are going to make a run, but how deep in the hole are you when you make that run? That's the key.
1: Kind of got to just tread water right now while things are tough.
2: Right.
1: Pitch. Carroll swings and fouls it back, and the count is a ball and two strikes on Corbin Carroll. That's probably not something anybody really wants to hear here at Team Treadwater, but that's what you have to do when you're going through a tough time.
2: It is.
1: You just can't bury yourself.
2: Figure out small ways to win and try not to let the pressure of not having some of your pieces overwhelm you.
1: 1-2 pitch. Carroll got it off the end of the bat. Loops one short left field. Out goes McClain. In comes the left fielder Dunn. It'll fall between him in shallow left field. A broken bat bloop single for Corbin Carroll, first base runner of the ball game. And the Diamondbacks have Carroll aboard with one out here in the first. Carroll has done a good job hitting left-handers this year, but he kind of got a fortuitous blue pit there.
2: Yeah, he hit that one right off the end of the bat. Now, that's the ball that you miss Ellie De La Cruz being at shortstop, because he has that phenomenal range going backwards to catch those fly balls behind the shortstop position.
1: First pitch is a strike to Gabriel Moreno, and the count is nothing and one. Moreno, better hitter on the road than he is at home. He's hitting 260 overall in the year with five home runs and 22 knocked in. Got to watch Carroll at first base. Already seven stolen bases on the year. He's been caught only once.
3: And the pitch right down the middle to Moreno, and it's a no-ball, two-strike count. Nick Lodolo's making his seventh start of the year. 2-1 with a 5.51 ERA. He has struck out 25 and walked 14. Boy, the Reds could use a strong start from Lodolo on this night.
2: And normally for Lodolo, when he has a strong start, his breaking ball is supreme. And we'll see how that breaking ball is here tonight.
3: He comes home to Moreno, swung on and fouled into the net above the first base dugout. It's 0-2 on the right-handed hitting Moreno.
2: Right now, Lodolo's been pretty consistent with that fastball on these right-handed hitters' hands. Both to Ketel Marte and now here to Moreno.
3: Left-hander's 0-2. Swing and a miss. He struck him out.
2: Kind of like that slide.
3: Pretty good one there, down and in, and Moreno right over the top of it. He strikes out.
2: Basically pitched both Moreno and Marte almost the same. Sped them up with the fastball in on their hands and then buried that slider slash curveball, however you want to call it, under their hand.
3: Nolan Arenado batting with a runner at first base and two outs. Had a tough ball game yesterday in Miami. The pitch to Arenado, check swing strike, and he's down to the count, nothing and one. Arenado 0-for-4 yesterday in Miami. Struck out three times in that game. He has 8 home runs on the year, but only one in his last 19 games, hitting .252 on the season. The pitch to Arenado, and he takes low and inside. It's a one ball, one strike count. One on, two out, top of the first inning. On a beautiful night here in Cincinnati. Clear skies, sun shining bright. Dane Myers wearing it out there in center field. Same with Dunn and left. The pitch from Lodolo just a little bit up and away on a fastball to Arenado, and the count's 2-2. Carroll at first base, a little bloop single into short left. Modest lead. Lodolo eyeballs him over there. Now home with a 2-1 pitch. The runner goes, swing and a miss, and a breaking ball on the throw.
2: That looked like interference right
3: sure
2: there.
3: Sure did. Terrible throw from Stevenson. Ended up at the feet of Lodolo, and it really appeared as though Arenado interfered with him, and I think that's exactly what Stevenson's saying.
2: He went to throw, and I mean, it looked like the bat came around on Stevenson. Now, Arenado did not go across the plate. Nope. He went down to a knee.
3: So it's a stolen base for Corbin Carroll, his eighth, and now the 2-2. Way too high with that fastball upstairs. Almost looked like he crossed Stevenson up a little bit there.
2: Yeah, that's because it was so high that Stevenson had to climb a ladder to get to the top of it.
3: Oh, man.
2: That was way up there.
3: That caught him off guard a little bit.
2: That'll get you loose.
3: 3 balls and 2 strikes. Or it'll blow your shoulder out if you're trying to catch it. 3 balls, 2 strikes. Runner at second. 2 out. Here comes Lodolo. Swung on, and Arenado skies one high in the air. Short center. Here comes Dane Myers. He's got an eye on it, and he'll make the catch looking up into the bright sunshine. Inning over. We go to the bottom of the first. It's the D-backs nothing. Reds coming up on the Reds Radio Network.
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3: Well, Nick Lodolo looked pretty good in the first inning, but tell you what, the Reds could have their hands full with this left-hander, Eduardo Rodriguez.
2: Yeah, he changes speeds, got a good, awfully good changeup. He'll throw that breaking ball, as does Lodolo, under the right-handed hitter's hands. Not going to overpower you. But I think probably the biggest concern right now, Tommy, is the outfield sun, at least here in the first couple of innings. I mean, you got Jordan Lawler, who's a natural shortstop, playing center field in his first game back. And you got Ryan Waldschmidt, who plays a lot of first base, is playing in left field, both rookies.
3: And those are the two toughest spots to play this time of day here at Great American Ballpark. So I think Dane Myers handled his fly ball well. I don't know that Blake Dunn saw the one that dropped in for a hit all that well off the bat. So we'll see how it goes tonight for those two. The left-hander on the way to the plate. Dane Myers shows bunt, pulls the bat back, and takes a strike. Count is nothing and one on Myers, who's hit safely in five straight. He is six for his last 13. Rodriguez into his windup, and the left-hander's home with the 0-1 pitch to Dane Myers, and he watches a strike on the inside corner quickly, nothing and two. Eduardo Rodriguez on a nice roll right now. Last eight starts have been awfully good. The pitch off the plate outside. Now his last time out, he ended up taking the loss against the Nationals, going 6 1/3, giving up four runs. A 1-2 pitch, and Myers swings and fouls it back. But overall, over the bigger picture in those eight starts I was telling you about, he's 3-2, and the Diamondbacks are 5-2 in that stretch. It's getting it done. Left-hander into his windup, and home with a 1-2 to Dane Myers off the inside corner. It's a two-ball, two-strike count.
2: Now, that is Rodriguez to a T. He'll use the fastball to tease you on the inside part of the plate, off the plate, and then he'll throw a changeup for a strike.
3: Here's his 2-2. Swung on, and Myers fouls it back. The changeup is a pretty difficult pitch for teams to handle, it seems like.
2: Especially the way that Rodriguez delivers it. It's got some fade away from the right-hander. It looks just like the fastball. I mean, there is no way to pick that pitch up until the last second.
3: 2-2 again, and it's off the outside corner. There was the changeup, but it missed way off the outside edge.
2: When you come out and you throw your changeup three times to the leadoff hitter, that's going to be a pitch you're going to be using a lot. If you're in that first base dugout, you better be paying attention.
3: Rodriguez with the count full on Myers, home with the payoff. And it's low and in. He walked him.
2: Nice at bat.
3: So fastball missing down and in. Dane Myers aboard to begin the first inning for the Reds. They have their leadoff man on, and now J.J. Blade.
2: And Dane Myers drew that walk after being down in the count 0-2.
3: Mm-hmm.
2: It was fastball, changeup. They were both strikes, and he was able to draw a base on balls after being down in the count.
3: The left-hander home with the first pitch to J.J. Blade, and that's in the dirt for ball one. Lede's hitting 270 on the year, 11 home runs, 29 RBIs, one player of the month last month, but he has cooled off significantly here in the month of June. He's scattered some hits. Myers off the bag at first base. The first baseman Vargas holds him, draws the throw, and chases him back on his feet.
2: Yeah, you look at the numbers for Lede. He's hitting six out of the last seven ball games. It's not like he's not getting any hits, but he's only hitting 179 in June. So it tells you there's been a lot of outs that have been hard hit.
3: 1-0, there goes Myers. The pitch is outside, throw to second, not in time. Dane Myers dives in safely at second ahead of Moreno's throw. And that's the fifth stolen base of the year for Dane Myers.
2: Big jump for Dane Myers when he took off from first base. Rodriguez is a little bit deliberate to the plate out of the stretch. Kind of a slow leg kick. And that little bit of an extra step or an extra split second allows him to get his hand in there safely.
3: Blade wide open stance on the left side. And here it comes. The pitch to Blade is weakly bounced over by the Reds dugout. Two balls, one strike. If you're listening tonight on your car or truck radio, please remember to buckle your safety belt. This message brought to you by the Ohio Department of Public Safety. If you're not buckled up, what's holding you back? You can see Waldschmidt still out in left field. He's trying to use his bare hand. He's trying to use the glove to shade his eyes from the sun as the pitch misses down and away to J.J. Blade. He's almost standing in the shadows. Same story in center field. Jordan Lawler's trying everything he can do to try to see in. But both of them are fighting the sun. Runner at second. Nobody out. The 3-1 to Blade. And that's in there for a strike on a fastball.
2: One thing about facing a guy like Eduardo Rodriguez, he's a veteran pitcher. He will throw you any pitch at any time.
3: Facing the Reds for the fourth time in his career. It's the third time that he's pitched against the Reds here at Great American Ballpark. He has pitched well here.
2: But he is not going to throw you a fastball in a fastball count. He's not going to throw you a breaking ball in a breaking ball count. He's going to mix them up.
3: 3-2 pitch. And strike three called. And J.J. Blade wants to challenge.
9: The pitch is called strike. The batter is challenging.
2: I think that might be a good challenge.
3: That might be a great challenge. He was a little reluctant to do it. It looked low. It was low. Good challenge. That's Alex McKay, the home plate umpire, relaying the word.
2: Alex's microphone is a little scratchy.
3: Yeah, a little bit. Runners at first and second. Nobody out. Here is Sal Stewart.
2: We say this all the time, Tommy, but the best way to get to a control pitcher is in the first inning before he finds the zone mechanically. And if you can get on him here, you can steal some runs early.
3: Left-hander ready to go now against Sal Stewart. Here he comes. And the first pitch is down and away for ball one.
2: That's a challenge.
3: Yeah, I thought the catcher wanted a challenge.
9: Pitch is called a ball. The pitcher is challenging.
3: He said the pitcher is challenging. Well, I think the catcher was challenging. Let's see. That was a strike.
9: The call is overturned. Arizona has two challenges remaining.
3: That was barely. I mean, barely.
2: And that plate must be bouncing on Alex McKay right now.
3: Oh, man.
2: Just a tad low on the previous pitch, and then that one just catches the bottom of the zone.
3: Some tough challenges. 0-1, the count on Sal Stewart. And Sal swings and whacks it foul off to the right side. No balls and two strikes on Sal Stewart. Here's your full umpiring crew tonight. We've mentioned Alex McKay already at home plate. The crew chief is Lance Barksdale. He's down at first and at second. Dexter Kelly with Ryan Addison at third. No balls, two strikes on Stewart. Rodriguez delivers and Sal swings again and fouls it straight back. Nothing and two on Stewart.
2: Oh, Barksdale's a catfish fella now.
3: That doesn't surprise me, especially if you've ever heard him talk. You could listen to his accent and go, I bet that guy likes catfish.
2: He lives right down the road from me.
3: Nothing and two on Sal Stewart, and time called to the plate by Sal. You ever see him at any of those catfish joints down there?
2: Every once in a while.
3: Yeah. Here's the 0-2 again, and Sal takes a little bit low on the inside corner. That igloo-looking place still open down there?
2: Oh, yeah.
3: What's that one called?
2: Hold on. Let me think of it.
3: Oh, boy. You know exactly what I'm talking about. It's right off the highway there. Yes.
2: Jerry's.
3: Yeah. 1-2 in the dirt. Another block by Moreno. The Reds are definitely making Rodriguez throw a lot of pitches. Deep count on Dane Myers before he walked him.
2: You know, that joint does look like an igloo.
3: Well, yeah, that's why I said that.
2: Yeah.
3: It looks white. Just like one.
2: Well, up here they have those same type of structures, but they put dirt in there.
3: Yes, they do.
2: You know what I'm talking about.
3: Yeah. High and outside. Now this count goes full on Sal Stewart.
2: They had dirt in it up here. We
3: catfish out of it down there. I could just imagine somebody driving through one of those Midwest towns and looking at that and going, you know what? I bet that'd be a good catfish joint.
2: Well, the worst part is some country boy ride up here and pull in and think we're going to get some catfish and it's full of dirt.
3: Here's the 3-2 pitch to Sal Stewart. Instead, Rodriguez backs off the rubber. Myers at second base. He walked and stole second. Lede walked at first base. Full count on Sal Stewart. And the pitch. Swing and a foul.
2: It's a good swing right there for Stewart. Trying to stay back for that breaking ball or changeup and able to foul off the fastball just in time.
3: Now, Rodriguez started off behind the count against J.J. Lede. Almost struck him out. And then Lede challenged what was strike three. It turned out to be ball four. But he was ahead of both Dane Myers and Sal Stewart, 0-2, before going full. Payoff pitch again, and Stewart again swings and sprays it foul. That into the second deck, right side.
2: I don't think he's going to get another fastball here. That was a little better swing.
3: And it was a pretty hittable pitch, just below the belt, right down the heart of the plate. Sal would like to have that one back. Three balls, two strikes. Again, the payoff pitch to Sal Stewart. Swinging again. He barely got a piece. He did get another fastball. That time a four-seamer, and he fouled it away.
2: At the bottom of the strike zone. That's three in a row. You normally see that from this left-hander. But after walking two batters, he got to figure out how to make the Reds make some contact. Spencer, he's looking for a double play.
3: Spencer Steer in the on-deck circle. Rodriguez back home, and Sal swings and hits it a mile high into shallow left field. Out goes the shortstop Perdomo. He'll be called off by the left fielder Waldschmidt coming in nearing the line and making the catch, and very short left, just inside the left field line.
2: Well, that was a two-seamer that started in off the plate and came back to the inside corner. Not exactly the easiest pitch to hit 3-2 when you're trying to guard for that changeup away.
3: Now, Steer, this could be an interesting matchup right here. You talked about how much that Rodriguez likes to rely on the changeup. That's a pitch that Spencer Steer hits well, and he hits left-handers very well. Two on, one out. Rodriguez gives the runners a look and throws, and Steer takes a strike on the inside corner, nothing and one.
2: It looked like a little cutter right over the inside edge, trying to guard against Steer jumping on the first pitch.
3: Spencer was smoking hot. He's cooled off, just one for his last 21, but that one hit was a homer. The 0-1, and Steer takes low. One ball and one strike on Spencer Steer. Got Sal Stewart and Spencer Steer hitting back-to-back. It's a lot of S's.
2: And Suarez on deck. Mm-hmm.
3: The 1-1. Up and away. Now Spencer Steer with the count in his favor. Two balls, one strike. Good looking crowd tonight here at Great American Ballpark. Folks still making their way in. Watch this series opener between the Reds and Diamondbacks. On a beautiful Friday night, the 2-1 pitch to Spencer Steer. Instead, they will toss in behind Dane Myers, who's easily back to second base.
2: As much as Myers has been hopping around back there, I'm surprised they haven't tried that before now.
3: The day's off the bag at first base. Myers down at second. This is already the 28th pitch of this inning for the lefty Rodriguez.
2: Good thing for the Reds.
3: 2-1. Swung on, and that's fouled back to the right side.
2: But the key to this, Tommy, as you know, trying to cash in your first and second hole hitters walking to start the inning.
3: Got to do something with that.
2: If you don't do anything, it's a down.

0: played in this inning. That is not a recipe for longevity. Rodriguez comes set, and the payoff pitch to Spencer Steer. Swung on, Steer goes the other way and fouls it into the seats, front row of the upper deck, first base side. So we'll try the 3-2 pitch with Spencer Steer again. Well, the good news for Jordan Lawler in center and Ryan Waldschmidt in left, this inning has taken so long. They're in the shadows now, so.
1: Don't have to worry about the sun ball.
0: Hitters, Stu. Sun still glaring off the batter's eye, which can make for a difficult backdrop. 3-2 pitch again. Up and in, and he walks Spencer Steer. So three of the first four have all walked, and now the catcher, Gabriel Moreno, will go out and have a word with Eduardo Rodriguez, and he'll be joined in that conversation by Brian Kaplan, the Diamondbacks pitching coach. The bases are juiced here with only one out, and the former Diamondback Eugenio Suarez coming to the plate with a chance to do some damage against his former mates. Suarez, 2-for-4 yesterday, and I tell you what, Cowboy, you look at what he's been doing over the last couple of games, and you kind of start to get a little excited that maybe he's starting to break out of that funk a little bit. Suarez in the finale in San Diego had a home run in the Padres 5-4 win, but he drove home two, so he was 1-for-5 in that game.
1: Well, one swing of the bat here from a guy like Suarez could really change the fortune of the Reds, especially after the road trip that they had.
0: I said he was 1-for-5. He was 2-for-4, excuse me. Had the double in his last at bat in the second game, and now he swings the first pitch here, fouls it back out of play. Nothing and one on Eugenio Suarez. Bases loaded, one out. Rodriguez deals the 0-1. Suarez swings, hits it in the air. Short right center field. Carroll in a hurry from right. He will make the catch. Meyer's going to tag at third and then stop. The throw back in was offline but cut off by Vargas. And it was so shallow that even with that throw offline to the cutoff man, I think they still would have been able to redirect it in time to get Meyers. Not what you want to see there. Second. Well,
1: especially the fact that it was Carroll. Carroll's got a pretty good throwing arm. He's accurate. I think because the ball was so shallow, it just took a while for Ildemar Vargas to get into cutoff position. He was just a little late getting there.
0: Late Dunn now. And Dunn takes a strike down the middle, nothing and one. Three walks in the inning and two non-productive flyouts. One by Sal Stewart, the other by Suarez, and now the Reds counting on Dunn. Here's the 0-1 pitch to him. He swings and lines it just foul down the right field line. 0-2 on Dunn.
1: Well, Dunn likes the middle of the field. He likes to hit the ball right back over the dirt on the pitcher's mound. And in this instance, because the bases are loaded, you don't have an infielder playing up the middle. So it's wide open.
0: Dunn has hit safely in seven straight. He's hit left-handers well, but he's down to the count here 0-2 and the 0-2 pitch to him. Swung on, fouled away again. Popped into the seats, beyond first. It's a no ball, two strike count on Blake Dunn. Meyers at third, Lede at second, Steer at first. Two outs in the inning. Rodriguez back into his windup, and here comes the 0-2 pitch. Swing and a foul back by Dunn. Still no balls and two strikes. Rodriguez approaching 40 pitches in this first inning alone. The good news about that is the fact that the Diamondbacks bullpen has been struggling terribly. 0-2. Down and away. Tried to get Dunn to go after the changeup, but it missed badly. Now it's a one ball, two strike count. Dunn over that seven game hit streak, 11-for-33. The 1-2 pitch. Swung on, fouled back, still a ball and two strikes.

0: It's going to be a 40-pitch inning for Eduardo Rodriguez. You'd love to make him pay for it.
1: Have we seen another pitcher have a 40-pitch inning this year? I don't think we have.
0: That was a lot. The left-hander deals. Swung on. Dunn lifts it in the air. Short right. Here comes Carroll in a hurry. First baseman out, and it'll be Carroll. He makes the running catch in short right field, and Rodriguez gets out of the inning despite walking three. The Reds leave him loaded, and we go to the second inning. No score, Reds and Diamondbacks on the Reds Radio Network.
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0: Diamondbacks come to bat. We're in the second inning here at Great American Ballpark, and let's look at today's Reds Hall of Fame and Museum trivia question of the game. The theme this series is on this date. On this date in 2023, relief pitcher Ricky Karcher made Reds history by becoming the first Reds pitcher to be credited with a save in his major league debut since the save became an official stat back in 1969.
1: It was his first and only appearance at the major league level.
0: Against what team did Karcher record this historic save?
1: The pitch was off the outside. Slam dunk,
0: yeah, it's so easy.
1: Royals.
0: It was. B, Kansas City Royals. A, Arizona Diamondbacks. Or C, the St. Louis Cardinals, if you want other options. Well, that will be a day we'll never forget. Strike on the inside corner. 1-1.
1: I'll say this. Since 2007, that's the easiest question we have ever had.
0: That's no question about that.
1: You know, I just want to say thank you for giving us a layup, because for 20 years, it's been anything but a layup.
0: Those are a welcome, those are a welcome departure from the norm. Low it in. 2-1 now, and tomorrow, Vargas. Vargas hitting 275, 7 home runs, 37 driven in, but he's just won for his last 18. Now he's putting the ball in play over that stretch. He rips this one on a line foul.
1: Man, we had one of those questions. I was one of the answers, and I wasn't really sure if it was me or somebody else.
0: That's tough. That makes it really tough.
1: That's how bad the question was worded, I thought, or how tough the question was worded.
0: It's not always easy. It's never easy. That's what makes it trivia, the 2-2.
1: Yeah,
0: in the air, short left. Coming on is the center fielder, Dane Myers. He'll wave off Blake Dunn. Myers puts it away, and there's one gone here in the second inning.
1: That was a really nice backdoor breaking ball by Lodolo, and so far his breaking ball has been on point.
0: Geraldo Perdomo at the plate. Perdomo hitting 241, 3 home runs, 22 batted in. Lodolo to the plate. Perdomo bunts, drops it down up the third baseline. Foul. Strike one.
1: It's not the easiest way to judge the angle with Lodolo, because he throws the ball almost as if it would come from the second base position. That angle coming from second base back towards the inside corner. Looked like Perdomo had a pretty good shot at it, but because of the way he angled the bat, with the angle of the ball coming in, and you combine those two factors, the ball ends up being foul. Not by much, but just enough.
0: 0-1 the count on Perdomo. Suarez still even with the bag at third base. He again shows bunt, pulls the bat back this time, and watches a strike. That was a backdoor hook that dropped in there for strike two. Perdomo down to the count. No balls, two strikes. The 0-2 pitch, swung on, fouled back. Perdomo, one of the best hitters in the league last year, but only hitting 241. He does have 11 hits in his last 29 at-bats over his last nine. So
1: he's swinging the bat better as of right now than he has all year.
0: The 0-2 pitch, and he takes down low. A ball and two strikes on Geraldo Perdomo. The kick and 1-2. Swung on, grounded off the front of the Diamondbacks dugout. Still a ball and two strikes. The Reds are the team that Perdomo hit his first major league home run against. He did that back on June the 7th of 2022. That home run, a grand slam. 1-2 pitch. And Perdomo lines one through the hole on the right side of the infield for a base hit. So he's on with a one-out single. Second hit already tonight for Arizona. Our batter will be Jordan Waller.
1: Like a high changeup there from Lodolo. It was up around the belt, and Perdomo just kind of feathers it through the right side of the infield.
0: Now the left-hander's home with the first pitch here to Jordan Lawler, in there for a called strike. Lawler back off the injured list today.
1: First game since April 2nd.
0: Got hit on the wrist by a pitch. It broke his wrist, so he's been out since then.
1: And it was his right wrist, so that even takes even longer because that's his throwing arm.
0: Lawler 6 for 18 this year, so hadn't played much before he got hurt. Back today, now the 0-1. And Lawler takes low and inside.
1: And Lawler came up as a top prospect at the shortstop position, but with the emergence of Geraldo Perdomo from an offensive standpoint, Lawler gets pushed into center field.
0: One ball, one strike. Lodolo brings it home, and it's swung on and fouled back. A ball and two strikes now on Jordan Lawler.
1: Of course, they do say, Tommy, that if you can play shortstop, you can play anywhere. I guess the Diamondbacks are going to find out.
0: Yes, they will. Pretty good athlete. I would imagine he'd be able to make that transition. Time will tell. The 1-2 pitch instead of pick the first runner back. Mention a former top prospect. He was their top prospect, their number one guy the last 2 years.
1: Sixth overall pick back in 2021.
0: One ball, two strikes on Lawler, and again, Lodolo picks to first base, chasing Perdomo back to the bag, who does have 8 stolen bases, but he's been caught 4 times, so a mixed bag for Perdomo and stolen base attempts. Left-handed pitcher, right-handed batter Lawler. He's got him down to the count here, ball and 2 strikes. Runner goes, swing and a miss, and down on strikes, Jordan Lawler. No throw from Stevenson. He fumbled the exchange, and that'll be a stolen base, the 9th of the year for Perdomo.
1: And I think Perdomo has such a jump that even if Stevenson gets the ball and ready to throw, he's not going to be able to throw over the top of Lawler because that breaking ball took Stevenson back behind the hitter.
0: Blue James Groover now at the plate with a runner at second base and 2 outs. The pitch to Groover, swung on, fouled back. Strike 1.
1: Dead pull.
0: It's another guy that is a good young prospect for the Diamondbacks.
1: He likes to swing. He does not like to walk.
0: Just 4 for 19. Made his major league debut earlier this month on the 5th. Swung on and fouled back, and he's down to the count here 0-2.
1: When you get a hitter, especially a young hitter that likes to swing, you don't have to throw him a strike all the time. Matter of fact, you may not have to throw him a strike at all.
0: Nothing in 2 the count. Runner at second base, 2 outs. Lodolo gives a look back to second, and here he comes with the 0-2 pitch. Inside hit and him. Hit him in the foot. So he got him with a curveball on 0-2, hit him right in the foot, and now he will go hobbling out of the box. And he is definitely in a little bit of pain. As he makes his way down toward first base now. He is still hobbling in the grass between home plate and the Diamondbacks' third base dugout.
1: Well, Geraldo Perdomo is standing at third base, and the third base umpire, Ryan Addington, is saying, hey, you got to go back to second.
0: You don't get to stay here. Well, maybe he was just chatting with J.R. House, former Reds third base coach. Now on the same role.
1: I forgot J.R. was here.
0: Now on the same role with the Diamondbacks.
1: Love that dude.
0: Runners at first and second base, 2 outs. Here's Ryan Waldschmidt. Waldschmidt, former first-round pick out of Kentucky, came into this season as the Diamondbacks' top prospect. He made his major league debut a month ago back in May. May the 8th, inning 267. No homers, 8 RBIs. The pitch to Waldschmidt is taken too high for ball 1. Diamondbacks with a little 2-out threat going right now. 2 on, 2 out. Second inning, no score. A lot of base runners already in this game, but nothing to show for it yet. The 1-0 swung on and fouled back. The Reds loaded the bases in the first inning on 3 walks from Eduardo Rodriguez, but came up empty.
1: Waldschmidt can swing it. He's a pretty good hitter. doesn't have a home run this year, but with two outs, you've got to make Waldschmidt for you got to force him in contact because Ketel Marte's on deck.
0: 1-1, down too low. Changeup from Lodolo, and Waldschmidt takes it on the outside edge, and it's a two-ball, one-strike count.
1: And Ketel Marte is not a guy you want to face with the bases loaded. He is one that can hurt you with one swing of the bat.
0: Way off the outside corner, 3-1, and Marte handles left-handed pitching very well. So does the guy behind him in Corbin Carroll. 3-1 on the number 9 hitter, Ryan Waldschmidt. First and second, two outs. Lodolo to the plate. Swung on and popped him up. High into the air. Over by first base. Al Stewart in foul ground just outside the bag will make the catch. And the inning is over. The Diamondbacks will strand two more runners here in the second. And we go to the bottom of the second inning. Scoreless in Cincinnati on the Reds Radio Network.
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4: Hi, this is Tim O'Connell, Senior Vice President of Ballpark Operations at the Cincinnati Reds. From the first pitch to the final out, SBM ensures every seat shines. Our custodial teams keep ballparks spotless so fans can focus on the game and not the grime.
5: You know, there are a few things in life you can always count on. Sunsets, potholes, trash trucks in your way when you're running late. And of course, AAA's never-ending reliable roadside assistance. Because for over 100 years, we're always close and we never close. From tows, jumps, or just smoothing out those bumps in the road, we provide 24/7 service so you can have 24/7 peace of mind. AAA, proud partner of the Cincinnati Reds. Be better prepared for life's curveballs.
0: Well, it is scoreless bottom of the second inning as the Reds get ready to bat. Let's pause for station identification on the Reds Radio Network.
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0: Cowboy Jeff Brantley, our producer, engineer Dave Gidiarmister, and Drew Westerheide, keeping us on the air back in our network headquarters. I'm Tommy Thraw. Great to be with you here at Great American Ballpark in a scoreless tie. The first pitch is up and away for ball one to Noelvi Marte. Marte has hit safely in each of his last four ball games. Had a couple of hits a couple days ago in San Diego. The pitch is up and in, and he's ahead in the count here. Two balls and no strikes.
1: He's looked a lot more comfortable since returning to the big leagues than he did when the season began.
0: A little more selective. The 2-0 pitch, that's in there for a called strike.
1: Well, he doesn't look like he's trying to hit a five-run homer every time he comes to the plate.
0: Doesn't look like he's going up there ready to swing at everything that's thrown up there either. He swings at this one, drives it high, deep, left center field. Lawler back at the wall, out of room, and it is gone into the Reds' bullpen. A solo blast for Noelvi Marte. That's his first home run of the year. And it puts the Reds on top 1-0.
1: One of those crazy things when you don't try to hit a home run, all of a sudden, here they come. And right now, here comes Noelvi Marte.
0: It's funny because you talk to guys that have been around the game, hitters that have been around the game for a long time, and they will tell you very rarely do they actually hit a home run when they're trying to do it. Tyler Stevenson now Pitch to Stevenson's a little bit low. Count is 1-0.
1: And that was a changeup. That's a pitch the Reds have had a little bit of difficulty with there in that first inning.
0: 1-0 pitch, and Stevenson checks his swing, but it's a strike on the outside corner. The count is even, 1-1. Stevenson has looked better at the plate lately. He's hit safely in 4 straight and has gone 7-for-15 in those 4 games. He leans back out of the way of it. You talk about a guy that is suddenly starting to look a lot more comfortable and confident at the plate. That would be Tyler Stevenson.
1: Reds need all they can get.
0: Oh, boy. Here's the 2-1. Swung on. That's fouled back to the right. 2 balls and 2 strikes on Stevenson. And we're talking about Eugenio Suarez getting going, and even Marte with now a 5-game hitting streak. And also Matt McClain looking better at the plate. Haven't talked as much about Tyler Stevenson. He's looked every bit as good as some of the others, the 2-2, and he takes strike 3 called here. So he doesn't exactly back up my point there in that at bat, but there's 1 down.
1: All right, he's got a 4-game hitting streak. He's still got time to add to that.
0: Matt McClain now. McClain looking much better here in the month of June than he did through the first couple months of the year. 8-for-26. That's a 306 mark so far, or 308 mark so far here in June. The pitch is just off the outside corner. 1-0 on Matt McClain. He was 1-for-5 on Wednesday in San Diego. Got a hit in his last at bat. A 1-0 pitch. And he watches a strike at the knees. Curveball bends in from Rodriguez. It's 1-1. Reds up 1-0 in the home run from Noelvi Marte. The 1-1 pitch. Up and in, and McClain leans back out of the way. It's a 2-ball, 1-strike count. Numbers on the year, 209 with 8 homers and 25 driven in. 2-1 pitch. McClain swings, pops it foul. 2-2. Western and Southern Financial Group wants to strike out cancer every time a Reds pitcher strikes out a batter. Western and Southern donates to support cancer research, education.